0: 3HA weather.
1: Your forecast, cloudy. We're expecting a slight chance of showers for Sunday and light winds becoming northwesterly up to 25 k's per hour. On Monday, cloudy, a medium chance of showers, most likely in the evening, winds northerly 17. Tuesday, cloudy, high chance of showers in the morning and afternoon, light winds and 14. And for Wednesday, cloudy, slight chance of showers, light winds and a top of 15. We're expecting a top of 15 for Hamilton, Warrnambool, Portland and the coast, a top of 16.
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5: Hello and welcome to the year that the Speak and Spell, the Laserdisc player and disco were all the rage. 1978. Let's start with disco and this report from US 60 Minutes.
6: This is the scene outside a New York disco called Studio 54. This is the place that's in with the disco crowd, except that these people are still out. Of course, Liza Minnelli and her kind of celebrities sweep right through the protective ranks of doorkeepers. One of the owners, Steve Rebell, works the door. He is choosy about who gets in, and that adds to the mystique and the desperation to be accepted. There is no live performance inside, no musicians, it's all records. How is a disco record made? The illusion that most of us have is that a large group of talented musicians and singers gathers in a studio to record a song. It doesn't quite work that way. In this session, the bass drum and other percussion have already been recorded. So have the strings, believe it or not, of the New York Philharmonic. That was all done on other occasions. The technique is called multi-track overdubbing. It is not new. What's new is that most all pop records now are made this way.
5: 1978, when disco was a very big deal, such a big deal, in fact, that even the Rolling Stones went a bit disco in 1978 with the song at number 20. To talk about that, Ron Wood and Charlie Watts.
7: We'd always just adapt with what music was in the air, and we'd just adapt.
8: It was the dance thing at the time, and we being such great dancers, all of us.
7: Yeah, and we thought it was just about the beat, you know, we could do disco.
5: So let's get stuck into this countdown with some disco stones. The Rolling Stones, Miss You, number 20. Welcome to the Classic Hits Countdown of 1978.

0: The Classic Hits Countdown of 1978, Dragons, Are You Old Enough at 18. At 19, ABBA, Take a Chance on Me, and the Rolling Stones in disco mode at number 20 with Miss You. Let's do some 1978 commercials, starting with Bank Card.
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0: And look, if you don't mind the suggestion, just before we get back into the countdown, let's freshen up with some Just Musk.
1: It was awful. He was blowing to her charms, impervious to her womanly wiles. Then she discovered Just Musk, the perfume with the provocative aroma, which has stimulated man's desire since time immemorial. The effect was startling. His animal passions aroused. She was powerless to resist. His muscular arms enfolded her softly yielding body. Ooh-ah!
2: Just Musk by Lotterie.
1: Shouldn't be allowed.
0: Well, that is very 1978. So's this, Exile, Kiss You All Over, number 17, the classic hits countdown of 1978.
3: When I get home, babe, gonna light your fire. All day I've been thinking about you, baby, my one desire.

0: The Classic Hits Countdown of 1978. Exile, Kiss You All Over at number 17. All right, let's go to the movies, 1978 style. It was the year of a movie called Convoy.
1: There's armored cars, tanks, jeeps, and rigs of every size. Adam Chicken Coops was full of bears, and choppers filled the skies. Well, we shot the line, we went for broke, with a thousand screaming trucks, then 11 long-haired friends of Jesus in a chartreuse microbus.
0: 1978 also gave us the Superman movie, you know, the one with Christopher Reeves.
2: My friends, I'm not given to wild, unsupported statements. And I tell you that we must evacuate this planet immediately.
3: Jor-El, be reasonable.
4: Once there was a civilization, much like ours, but with a greater intelligence, greater powers, and a greater capacity for good because of the wisdom and compassion of Jor-El. Because he knew the human race had the capacity for goodness, he sent us his only son. His name is Kal-El. He will call himself Clark Kent. But the world will know him as Superman. This year, Superman brings you the gift of flight. Superman, the movie.
0: And possibly the biggest cinema event of 1978 was the Grease movie.
5: So this is Rydell.
6: Hey, so what'd you do all summer, Danny? Huh?
5: What'd you do this summer, Sandy? Oh, I spent most of it at the beach.
7: Oh, I just love the first day of school, don't you?
6: Come on.
8: You don't want to hear all the horny details.
6: Are you okay, Danny?
8: All right, I'll tell you.
0: Grease, one of 1978's biggest movies. More on that later, including two songs from the soundtrack coming up in the countdown. But for now, here's a guy called Dan Hill, and he's talking about a song at number 16 called Sometimes When We Touch.
9: Well, I was 19. I happened to be madly in love with this woman who was 22. She wanted to go out with many, many different men at the time. So it just crushed my heart that she didn't want to just be with me. I thought the only way I could possibly get her to just be with me is to write one of the best songs of all time. That's what I wrote Sometimes When We Touch about. Exactly what I wrote about was what was happening with me and her. I did play her the song over the phone, and she just thinking that this would really nail it for me. And she said, Dan, for a 19-year-old, you're way too intense. So that was exactly how Sometimes When We Touch was written.
0: That is Dan Hill. Here it is, Sometimes When We Touch, number 16, on the Classic Hits Countdown of 1978.

0: Classic Hits Countdown of 1978. Bob Welch, Ebony Eyes at number 15. In the top 14 coming up, actually within 10 minutes, a song sung by this guy here, John Waite.
1: Beating of the Babies enabled me to have some sort of credibility going into my solo career, and that into Bad English, and then back to the solo career. Some of it's been very rough, but not too rough. And a lot of it's been absolutely wonderful. And I've enjoyed every minute of it, really.
0: That is John Waite. He's coming up soon on the Classic Hits Countdown of 1978.
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0: The classic hits countdown of 1978. The Babies, number 14 with Isn't It Time? Bonnie Tyler next at number 13. And when I talked to Bonnie, I was asking her about one song, and then she made, I think, an absolutely brilliant reference to another song of hers. You can just hear how all that came about here.
1: I'm guessing you probably haven't done an interview in a long time where you haven't been asked a question about Total Eclipse of the Heart. It must be weird if you do an interview and you don't get asked about it.
2: I don't think there's ever been one since I recorded it. But you know what? I never get tired singing that song, you know.
1: That is great because, you know, there are some artists who, if they have a big sort of hit song like that, that they get, you know, visibly sick of it sometimes. And I think I get that.
2: I can never understand that.
1: I get how it can happen, but at the same time, you know, I would say to those people, look at your swimming pool and remember that that song bought that swimming pool, right?
2: Exactly. Funny thing is, I learned to swim at the age of 69 last year, and, you know, yes, I have got a swimming pool, but I think it's a heartache for that one.
0: Oh, she was the best, wasn't she? Here it is, the song that paid for Bonnie Tyler's swimming pool. Number 13, It's a Heartache, on the Classic Hits Countdown of 1978. It's

0: Classic Hits Countdown of 1978. The Commodores, Three Times a Lady at number 12. Let's just turn on the telly, 1978 style, and see what's on.
1: Who will be the victor when Wonder Woman clashes with Wonder Woman? A Battle of the Giants. The new adventures of Wonder Woman. 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
2: All the world is waiting.
0: Okay, then, let's change channels. For the very first time, the Melbourne Cup was televised. That was in 1978.
3: It's R1 in front, close to home. Dandelith is flying. R1 still in front. You can see it out, R1. R1 has won the Cup by a head to Dandelith. Caru third. Then Bolness, followed by So Cool Jury. Panamint a long way back. Stormy Rex and one of the last time to Celia.
0: The Melbourne Cup on the telly for the first time in 1978. And just before we get back into the countdown, a little snack. A 1978 McDonald's drink.

0: you.
1: What a great place to eat lunch.
0: We got it all for you.
2: So that's how Macca's were advertising themselves in 1978. Back into the countdown with Frankie Valli. Here he is.
3: It's a whole different world, making records and performing.
4: What'd you like to do, I mean?
3: When you're making records, you're creating, so it's a different thing. And I get as much out of recording as I do out of performing.
2: That is Frankie Valli, Grease, number 11 on the Classic Hits Countdown of 1978.

0: Classic Hits Countdown of 1978. Frankie Valli, number 11 with Grease. Let me give you a little preview of what's coming up in the second half of the countdown. For example, Glenn Shorrock here talking about an LRB song called Reminiscing.
1: That was a turning point for us as well. That really gave us a whole wider audience.
0: That is Glenn Shorrock. That song's coming up in the second half of the countdown, and so is the Jerry Rafferty song with sax by this guy here, Raphael Ravenscroft.
2: It's often credited as, like, one of the best sax solos.
3: I wish it was. It's actually out of tune.
2: Is that your playing?
3: No, it's... Yes, my playing is out of tune, yes. I'm capable of being out of tune, yeah.
0: And here's something else to look forward to in the second half of the countdown. Jim Steinman sitting at the piano demonstrating his songwriting genius.
4: Somehow that became, with an added melody in the right hand, sort of specterish when you added a... 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
0: You'll hear more of that from Jim Steinman in the second half of the Classic Hits Countdown of 1978.
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1: My fellow Australians, please stand for our national anthem. 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
8: 14 degrees in Melbourne, partly cloudy today, a top of 17. It's 11 o'clock. Good morning, I'm Brian Wilson. A former AFLW player says the Sydney Swans women's team will have a heavy weight on its shoulders as the club plays for the first time since the allegations of sexual assault were made against one of its male players. Victoria's sexual crime squad is investigating the assault allegations, which allegedly took place at a Melbourne hotel last Sunday. No charges, however, have been laid. Five Swan stars, including vice-captain Isaac Heaney, have been stood down for breaching club standards. Former Carlton and GWS player Chloe Dalton says the ongoing investigation has cast a shadow over today's games.
9: A lot of the time as a female athlete, you're walking into these environments feeling like you have to show that you deserve to be there and show that you deserve to belong. So when incidents like this happen, it feels really close to home. And I think these athletes who are preparing to play today will really be feeling it quite heavily.
8: It comes as fans are threatening to boycott the men's game, saying they'll leave after the AFLW match. South Australia has recorded the country's first case of the deadly bird flu in a mammal. CSIRO testing has confirmed diagnosis in a long-nosed fur seal, which was found dead at Beachport in the state's southeast. A member of the public reported the seal to authorities, who say it showed no visible signs of injury. Victorian Premier Ben Carroll has added further details to the plan to create free dental care clinics. Seven clinics will be established in metropolitan Melbourne and three centres in regional Victoria. Mr Carroll said the plan will seek dentistry professionals from overseas, as well as creating 50 scholarships to train local dental professionals to staff the free clinics.
10: We are going to build the pipeline for our dentists and our assistants and our oral health professionals. And this will be a cost of living measure, but it will also make sure that we deal with the healthcare of some of the most vulnerable Victorians. This is really going to fill the gap that's been there for decades.
8: One Nation MP David Farley has reiterated his party's policy on immigration following criticism that they don't have serious policy positions. Mr. Farley has told the insiders the country needs to get in control of the immigration problem.
11: A lot of people are working their way around our rules to maintain a presence in Australia. Our position's 130,000 net NOM, net overseas migration. So when we look at the NOM, we've got to also be cognizant there's about 1 million Australians living offshore at the moment. Even if half of them decided to return, they'll affect the NOM.
8: And briefly, Russia's fuel crisis has worsened with Ukraine destroying another oil refinery overnight. And China is continuing its push into the Pacific region, racing to start deep sea minerals mining ahead of new global rules.
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8: Sydney return home to the SCG today with the Swans taking on North Melbourne. Jacob Saunders has this preview.
12: After a damning week for the Swans, this match becomes an even greater challenge. The Roos will be without star Harry Sheasel for their last game of the season, while Sydney have called upon James Rowbottom, amongst others. North Melbourne will be desperate to finish the season strong. However, the Kangaroos have lost 13 of their past 16 matches at the SCG. Jacob Saunders reporting.
8: The home and away season wraps up today. First up, Essendon host Port Adelaide and later West Coast take on Hawthorn. At the cricket test in Mackay, Australia are all out for 209. They currently lead Bangladesh by 145 runs. And that's the latest news and sport.
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20: Your forecast, cloudy. We're expecting a slight chance of showers for Sunday and light winds becoming northwesterly up to 25 k's per hour. On Monday, cloudy, a medium chance of showers, most likely in the evening, winds northerly 17. Tuesday, cloudy, high chance of showers.

0: Classic Hits Countdown of 1978, number one from the Grease soundtrack, John Travolta and Olivia Newton-John with You're the One That I Want. Next week, 1981, the year of Charles and Diana's wedding.
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0: 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More of that next week on the Classic Hits Countdown. 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
11: My fellow Australians, please stand for our national anthem. My friends, is the mighty sound of Victor Moa. Like every Australian, it's a battler, a champion. Victor Moa's turn unpatriotic grass into luscious lawn. Every Aussie would be honoured to sink their bare feet into. So come on, Australians, let us rejoice, for we have Australian-owned Victor and Bushranger mowers ready to sing loud and proud at Glenelg Mower Shop, Hearn Street, Portland.
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12: Hello, I'm Alex Riddell. Australia has recorded its first case of the deadly H5 bird flu in a mammal. Federal Agriculture Minister Julie Collins says CSIRO testing confirmed the diagnosis in a long-nosed fur seal which was found dead on the southeast coast of South Australia. A member of the public reported the seal to authorities. As the fallout surrounding the Sydney Swans continues, Nationals MP David Littleproud says professional athletes have standards they must live up to. It comes as the Sydney Swans' final home and away game this afternoon at the SCG is facing threats of a boycott, with supporters saying they'll only attend the AFLW game. A police probe into 5 suspended Sydney Swans players is expected to continue for months. No charges have been laid. But Senator Littleproud has told today the actions of a few don't define the actions of the entire team.
13: There would be good men in there that would also be hurting in that Sydney Swans team.

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0: I'm Hugh Phillips. A sea of Swan supporters have walked out of the SCG before the men's side took to the Oval. The mass walkout is in response to allegations of sexual assault against some of the male players. Opinion among fans is divided as some want to support the male players not caught up in the scandal.
1: My original plan actually was to watch the men's game, but then news broke on Monday when we kind of switched our plans around, and now we're just watching the women's game and we're going to exit the SCG before the men's start, hopefully with a lot of other people.
2: If people boycott the game, to me, they're not supporters.
0: Australia's first case of bird flu has been confirmed in a mammal, sparking alarm among animal experts. They fear the H5 strain could spread quickly between mammals, causing large losses in vulnerable populations. The first case is a long-nosed fur seal, which was found dead on the southeast coast of South Australia. Labor is welcoming One Nation's declaration that its overseas migration target is not too different from the federal government's. One Nation MP David Farley claims the numbers would be similar once temporary workers schemes are factored in. Minister Chris Bowen says One Nation's policy is still unclear.
3: I'm not sure what One Nation is saying about immigration, because it appears to me, based on what Mr. Farley said, that One Nation now agrees with the approach of the government. And obviously I'd welcome that.
0: A SpaceX rocket has landed in Western Australian waters. The test vehicle splashed down near Christmas Island. University of Southern Queensland Associate Professor Matt Richardson says this is a successful trial of the new SpaceX Starship.
4: They do these sort of soft landings where they practice landing it on the water, and then obviously it falls into the ocean. More often than not, it'll explode and turn into just bits of flotsam and debris. But this one has sort of landed intact, so I suspect they're going to have a really good look.
0: A car thief has been killed after a rampage through Melbourne's inner east. Police say the 46-year-old was found dead after going head-on into two vehicles. Only one innocent motorist was taken to hospital with minor injuries. And real estate agents are bracing for the most disappointing spring selling season in years, with listings continuing to fall well below last year's levels and clearance rates also dropping. Checking sport in AFL action, Power defeated the Bombers 104 points to 95, while in AFLW, the Blues defeated the Crows 50 to 23. Australia wrapped up today's test match at Mackay, securing a victory by an innings and 51 runs over Bangladesh. And in EPL, Australia's Lucas Herrington has made a dream start to his career, coming on as a second-half substitute in Hull City's 2-0 victory over Manchester United. That's the latest. I'm Hugh Phillips.
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0: Hello, I'm Hugh Phillips. A sea of Swan supporters have walked out of the SCG before the men's side took to the Oval. The mass walkout is in response to allegations of sexual assault against some of the male players. Opinion among fans is divided as some want to support the male players not caught up in the scandal.
1: My original plan actually was to watch the men's game, but then news broke on Monday when we kind of switched our plans around, and now we're just watching the women's game and we're going to exit the SCG before the men's start, hopefully with a lot of other people.
2: If people boycott the game, to me, they're not supporters.
0: Australia's first case of bird flu has been confirmed in a mammal, sparking alarm among animal experts. They fear the H5 strain could spread quickly between mammals, causing large losses in vulnerable populations. The first case is a long-nosed fur seal, which was found dead on the southeast coast of South Australia. Labor is welcoming One Nation's declaration that its overseas migration target is not too different from the federal government's. One Nation MP David Farley claims the numbers would be similar once temporary workers' schemes are factored in. Minister Chris Bowen says One Nation's policy is still unclear.
3: I'm not sure what One Nation is saying about immigration, because it appears to me, based on what Mr. Farley said, that One Nation now agrees with the approach of the government. And obviously I'd welcome that.
0: A SpaceX rocket has landed in Western Australian waters. The test vehicle splashed down near Christmas Island. University of Southern Queensland Associate Professor Matt Richardson says this is a successful trial of the new SpaceX Starship.
4: They do these sort of soft landings where they practice landing it on the water, and then obviously it falls into the ocean. More often than not, it'll explode and turn into just bits of flotsam and debris. But this one has sort of landed intact, so I suspect they're going to have a really good look.
0: A car thief has been killed after a rampage through Melbourne's inner east. Police say the 46-year-old was found dead after going head-on into two vehicles. Only one innocent motorist was taken to hospital with minor injuries. And real estate agents are bracing for the most disappointing spring selling season in years, with listings continuing to fall well below last year's levels and clearance rates also dropping. Checking sport in AFL action, Power defeated the Bombers 104 points to 95, while in AFLW, the Blues defeated the Crows 50 to 23. Australia wrapped up today's test match at Mackay, securing a victory by an innings and 51 runs over Bangladesh. And in EPL, Australia's Lucas Herrington has made a dream start to his career, coming on as a second-half substitute in Hull City's 2-0 victory over Manchester United. That's the latest. I'm Hugh Phillips.
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0: Hello, I'm Hugh Phillips. A sea of Swan supporters have walked out of the SCG before the men's side took to the Oval. The mass walkout is in response to allegations of sexual assault against some of the male players. Opinion among fans is divided as some want to support the male players not caught up in the scandal.
1: My original plan actually was to watch the men's game, but then news broke on Monday when we kind of switched our plans around, and now we're just watching the women's game and we're going to exit the SCG before the men's start, hopefully with a lot of other people.
2: If people boycott the game, to me, they're not supporters.
0: Australia's first case of bird flu has been confirmed in a mammal, sparking alarm among animal experts. They fear the H5 strain could spread quickly between mammals, causing large losses in vulnerable populations. The first case is a long-nosed fur seal, which was found dead on the southeast coast of South Australia. Labor is welcoming One Nation's declaration that its overseas migration target is not too different from the federal government's. One Nation MP David Farley claims the numbers would be similar once temporary workers' schemes are factored in. Minister Chris Bowen says One Nation's policy is still unclear.
3: I'm not sure what One Nation is saying about immigration, because it appears to me, based on what Mr. Farley said, that One Nation now agrees with the approach of the government. And obviously I'd welcome that.
0: A SpaceX rocket has landed in Western Australian waters. The test vehicle splashed down near Christmas Island. University of Southern Queensland Associate Professor Matt Richardson says this is a successful trial of the new SpaceX Starship.
4: They do these sort of soft landings where they practice landing it on the water, and then obviously it falls into the ocean. More often than not, it'll explode and turn into just bits of flotsam and debris. But this one has sort of landed intact, so I suspect they're going to have a really good look.
0: A car thief has been killed after a rampage through Melbourne's inner east. Police say the 46-year-old was found dead after going head-on into two vehicles. Only one innocent motorist was taken to hospital with minor injuries. And real estate agents are bracing for the most disappointing spring selling season in years, with listings continuing to fall well below last year's levels and clearance rates also dropping. Checking sport in AFL action, Power defeated the Bombers 104 points to 95, while in AFLW, the Blues defeated the Crows 50 to 23. Australia wrapped up today's test match at Mackay, securing a victory by an innings and 51 runs over Bangladesh. And in EPL, Australia's Lucas Herrington has made a dream start to his career, coming on as a second-half substitute in Hull City's 2-0 victory over Manchester United. That's the latest. I'm Hugh Phillips.
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0: Well, you sure are a funny kid, Johnny. 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
1: Good evening, I'm Sarah Wiedersane. The Sydney Swans have received a standing ovation after an emotional win over the Kangaroos at the SCG, ending a week plagued by scandal for the AFL club. Five Swans players have been stood down as Victoria Police investigate allegations of sexual assault. One Nation leader Pauline Hanson has intervened after one of her MPs said the party's migration target was not too different from the government's. The comments led to Labor claiming One Nation is effectively backing its migration policy. But Senator Hanson says its net migration target of 130,000 per year is less than half Labor's current level. Australia's first H5 bird flu case in a mammal has been confirmed after a long-nosed fur seal was found dead on South Australia's east coast. It's one of 194 cases confirmed in South Australia and coincides with attempts to protect Victoria's penguin community. South Australia's Environment Minister Emily Burke says the state will look at vaccinating its protected species.
2: We are working as closely as we can with the research that's happened around the world. I'll be working with the US where there has been one trial undertaken.
1: Home Affairs is reportedly preparing to deploy a new drone fleet to detect and track people smugglers and illegal fishers. The Australian reports the department has approached drone providers to deliver around-the-clock support for the Australian Border Force-led Maritime Border Command and Operation Sovereign Borders. Sydney shark attack victim Leah Stewart has provided an update on her recovery. Ms. Stewart was attacked while swimming close to shore at Coogee Beach in June. She lost an arm as a result of the attack and spent days on life support. In a post on her GoFundMe page, the mother and teacher says she feels like she's been given a second chance at life. A SpaceX rocket has landed in West Australian waters. The test vehicle splashed down near Christmas Island. Associate Professor of Uni SQ, Matt Richardson, says this is a successful trial of the new SpaceX Starship.
3: This is the first one they've successfully recovered. They do these sort of soft landings where they practice landing it on the water, and then obviously it falls into the ocean. More often than not, it'll explode and turn into just bits of flotsam and debris. But this one has sort of landed intact, so I suspect they're going to have a really good look at it.
1: And the Iranian president has admitted his country's citizens face many problems after the United States launched a new wave of sanctions seeking to further isolate its economy.
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1: Hawthorn have thumped the Eagles to wrap up round 24 of the AFL. Earlier, the Sydney Swans beat North Melbourne 123-70, while it was a much closer affair between Port Adelaide and Essendon, with the Power winning 104-95. In the NRL, the West Tigers have pulled off one of the upsets of the NRL season. Andrew Lucas reports.
5: A clutch Jock Madden field goal has helped the Tigers stun the Roosters 25-24 in a Sunday afternoon epic at Allianz Stadium. The Tigers led 24-12 in the second half before the Roosters surged back to tie it up late in front of a 26,000-strong crowd. But with just over 60 seconds on the clock, Madden nailed the field goal to end the visitors' eight-game losing streak. Earlier, the Sharks beat the Titans 30-22 on the Gold Coast. Andrew Lucas at Allianz Stadium.
1: And Australia has won the second test against Bangladesh. That's news and sport.
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1: Your four-day forecast, cloudy, a very high chance of showers late in the afternoon and evening for Monday. Winds northerly up to 25 k's per hour. Tuesday, cloudy, a very high chance of rain in the morning with light winds and 15. Wednesday, cloudy, slight chance of showers, light winds and 15. And Thursday, becoming cloudy, light winds and a top of 16. We're expecting a top of 16 for Hamilton, Warrnambool, Portland and the coast 17 on Monday.
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1: We're sitting on 10 degrees.
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0: my number three of Remember When. It just flies, doesn't it, Andrew?
1: And let's make a promise to listeners who have just joined us. This will be an hour where secrets are revealed, where truths are faced.
0: Yes.
1: Where there'll be laughter, but there'll be tears.
0: If only you and I were interesting enough to have secrets.
1: Yes.
0: That's the way I see it.
1: I've got a couple.
0: My life's a pretty open book. I've got one or two.
1: I could lift the lid on what I used to do with my sandwiches in third grade.
0: All right. Well, you go first.
1: Well, I used to stick it. There was a gap between the blackboard and the wall.
0: Yeah.
1: And I used to stick me jam sandwich because I hated jam sandwiches.
0: Yeah.
1: And Mum persisted in giving, and I used to stick them behind the blackboard. And they used to stink after a while in the summer heat.
0: Yes.
1: Because every time you went up to the blackboard, I had one of those teachers that always made you come up and, all of us come up and write things on the board. I could smell them off sandwiches.
0: Well, back in our Bank Street days, when 3AW was broadcasting from 43 Bank Street, South Melbourne, do you remember a particular a couple of weeks where there was an odd smell in the studio?
1: No. Oh, we were down the hall.
0: You're in Magic.
1: I was in Magic. It was down the hall a bit, yeah.
0: Okay. In the control room, in the studio room back in Bank Street, we had air vents, like we've got air vents here, up there in the wall that I'm pointing at, which no one can see.
1: I see.
0: There is an air vent. That's where all the air comes in. And we've got little slats or slots or whatever you call those things there. Back in Bank Street, it was an open hole. I threw a banana in there one day.
1: Swine. You absolute swine.
0: And as far as I know, it was there until the building was demolished. And for a couple of weeks, there was a bit of a ripe smell. And it eventually went away. I guess it dried.
1: Things were a bit fruity in the studio. Yeah. Mind you, they could be fruity in that studio any time.
0: Yeah, that's true.
1: At 3AW. All right, you've got a very busy power-packed hour.
0: Yes.
1: And the montage is going to be first. But later on, speaking to a lovely lady about a particular part of Melbourne she loves.
0: Yes.
1: And also, I want to get some calls on a couple of topics, particularly what was the brand and what was the type of TV set you first had?
0: Yes, we had a text earlier and we thought that would be an interesting conversation to have. But yes, so we'll do the montage now. Alison Fonseca, a good friend of the program, good friend of the station, and has written features for The Age and stuff. She's written an article. It's a wonderful article. So we're going to have a chat to her and springboard your calls off the back of that as well. So get ready to give us a call a little later on in this half hour. But music montage is first. So we're going to play 2.5 minutes of music. All of these songs that you're about to hear were all collectively in the charts in one particular year. That's the year that we want to hear. We don't want to know what year the songs were released, because some of them were released the year prior. We want to know when they were all collectively in the charts. Text us your answer, 0477 693 693. And the first 10 people to correctly guess will read your names out, because we are a prizeless program, so that's the best we can offer. Here they are.

0: house, I guess. But well done, you still made the top 10. Goyko in Mount Waverley is another. Well done.
1: And also congrats to Chris of Adelaide. Yes, it was the year 1985, which to me doesn't seem all that long ago, but was actually 41 damn years ago. It's a 11:15. Plenty more to come, and we'll take it after this.
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5: 18 after 11 on Remember When. Andrew, about nearly a week ago now, there was an article in the Age newspaper and it was titled, "In My Suburb, You'll Find a Country Town If You Survive the Roundabout."
6: I love that title.
5: It's a great title, isn't it? I read it with great interest, not only because it's an interesting article, but also because the journo who wrote it is a friend of mine, Alison Fonseca, and she joins us now. Hi, Al. I never know what to call you because I always call you Scully, but I don't think I ever say your... I never normally say your name, so it feels weird to say, hello, Alison.
7: It does indeed, Simon. Yeah, we've got our own nicknames from the X-Files, I believe. You are Simon Walter Skinner to me.
5: I'm your Walter Skinner and you're my Scully. So, yes, we bonded over that many, many years ago now.
7: Absolutely, yeah. And, it's a pleasure to chat to you on your show about North Essendon, one of my favourite suburbs. I'm a bit biased because I live there.
5: Is this part of a series, is it, that The Age are sort of doing where they're doing different articles on different suburbs? Or
7: that's right. It's part of the Age's Life in the Burbs series, and worth looking out for new writers to write about their suburbs. So I wrote about North Essendon. So it's a beautiful suburb, but it actually feels more like a country town, I think.
5: Which is Andrew screwing up his face like, how does that work? So you'll need to explain that.
6: Yes, I'm a bit confused, Alison. And apparently you don't particularly like Essendon. You just want to live in North Essendon.
7: That's right. So, I mean, North Essendon is the actual suburb name that's gone by for a long time, but it was only heralded as Essendon North in 1998. And

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7: Ansett Airlines time, their absolute world beaters. Ansett Airlines time at 7 to midnight. Tony McManus joins us. Hello, Tone.
8: I am. You know who's sitting next?
7: Nathan Koch.
9: Hello. Good evening.
8: It's lovely to see everybody here together. Now, if we could just put our hands together and say a little prayer, Andrew, because God knows we need it for the Melbourne Football Club.
10: Oh, yes. There's been some trouble. The weekend was not great, was it? And those swine who beat you. Absolute swine.
8: I wouldn't have
10: used it. How dare they beat you?
8: It threw a spanner into the...
9: That's right. But the sales of Range Rovers will plummet through the week.
10: It was cruel and unnecessary.
8: It was unnecessary because it was one that we really needed to win. However... we go up against Carlton on this coming Saturday evening.
9: Who beat the top of the ladder. They won't be confident at all, will they?
8: They'll be on fire, which is an issue. So then we have to sit with our executive producer, Jay, who's a passionate...
9: Carlton.
10: Yeah, they're more swines too, the Carlton people.
9: Oh.
10: There's only about three teams that aren't full of swines and losers.
9: Who may they be? Non-porcine teams.
10: I'll name them in more important ratings times than this.
9: Oh, I see. Okay. People have to wait.
11: There's one team you better not name.
8: Had a bit of fun Friday. We were talking on the program about those wonderful expressions. Like if I said to you, don't sit too close to the...
7: television.
8: For what reason?
7: Because you'll go blind.
8: Did anybody...
9: I always thought that was something
8: anywhere
9: else
8: in the world actually have that happen to them?
7: No.
8: Probably not.
7: No.
8: So we were told lies by our grandparents.
7: Oh, yeah.
8: They were telling us lies.
7: Oh, filthy lies.
9: And don't go outside with
7: them. They're
9: all
7: swine, aren't they?
9: Swine.
10: I'm surrounded by swinery.
9: if you had a sort of crooked face and the wind changed.
8: Do you get the feeling Andrew's just learned a new one?
9: He has.
7: He's becoming Bruce Mansfield.
8: That's right.
7: Swine!
8: Now, you should always eat carrot because...
9: good for your eyes.
7: Yeah, that's right, you'll be able to see in the dark.
8: And never, ever go to bed with...
10: socks.
8: Wet hair.
10: Socks. Well, I used to wear them in my lover days, the girls used to be put off by it.
7: I thought the answer was your neighbour.
8: Yeah. Never go to bed with your neighbour.
10: No, love thy neighbour. That's one of the intentions. Okay.
9: Yeah, just not promoted. Overnight.
7: Yeah.
8: That was promoted. So, as you can tell, Nathan's going to be here and we'll keep you hysterically entertained right through the morning.
10: And he's going to talk to you about Finnair.
8: Finnair.
10: Yep.
8: Why Finnair?
9: Oh, only because Andrew asked me.
8: Oh, what do you need to know about Finnair?
10: It's fascinating.
8: Andrew?
10: It's a Finnish airline and it's offering very cheap fares.
8: Oh, thank you. I heard you talking about Nordmendi, which made me smile. Where did you say it originated?
10: Was it Albania or somewhere? Where?
8: Albania.
12: Albania was known for
9: their television industry.
12: Massive screen TVs in Albania. You make me laugh. It's such a joy to come in here on a Sunday night. Passing Parade will be here. And I'm going to talk to this bloke, Nick Bendel, a bit later on in the morning. 500 lunches and what he learned from hosting 500 lunches over a sustained period of time.
9: That it gets very expensive?
10: Yeah, that his credit cards make.
12: Well, I'll ask him who paid and just, you know, what the outcome will be, the upshot. Anyway, we'll see you just after midnight.
10: Thank you, Tony. Thank you, Nathan.

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4: Your four-day forecast. Cloudy, a very high chance of showers late in the afternoon and evening for Monday. Winds northerly up to 25 k's per hour. Tuesday, cloudy, a very high chance of rain in the morning with light winds and 15. Wednesday, cloudy, slight chance of showers, light winds and 15. And Thursday, becoming cloudy, light winds and a top of 16. We're expecting a top of 16 for Hamilton, Warrnambool, Portland and the coast, 17 on Monday.
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4: It's currently 11 degrees.
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0: that's it. Hope you had a fantastic weekend. If you would like to join us, feel free to do that. You can jump on board right now because we get to spend this Monday morning together wherever you are right around Australia. It's a big warm welcome to you. I'm Tony McManus, Nathan Kosh in just a moment. Our telephone number, as you may or may not know by now, 133693. 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Get a lot of those, particularly over the weekend, to which I responded. It's overnights at 3aw.com.au. 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We're excited. Nathan Kosh is in the building.
1: I learned up the airwaves. Here is my request.

0: just perfect. And they looked up as if to say, well, that never happens.
1: Yes, you know, like, exactly.
0: That never happens.
1: Yeah, that's right.
0: We usually get complaints, which that says to me something about humanity as well, sadly, that
1: yes.
0: people don't do that necessarily.
1: No, that's right.
0: Look, having said that, I'm sure there are people listening right now who probably do similar.
1: Of course.
0: But it's a lovely thing to get that feedback.
1: It is.
0: It's a bit like when you're disembarking for an aircraft.
1: Yes.
0: Do people say thank you?
1: They do. Mm. They do. And I remember once doing a fairly hard landing and this little old lady, just one of those, the winds and the things were a bit whatever. And someone sort of came up to me and as I was getting off and said, may I ask you a question? I said, yes. They said, did we land or were we shot down?
0: Oh, that's funny. There'd be a whole list of those, really.
1: Yes, there are others.
0: Yeah. Keep the text coming. We'll get to these calls in just a moment. Lenny, Artie, we'll come to you. You've got it all to yourselves at this stage. 133-693. Come and join us. I'm Tony Mack. It is Nathan Kosh, Pets and Jets. And you can join us. 133-693.
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3: 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The oldest ever AFL first time coach at the age of 55. The oldest premiership coach is probably the greatest coaching story in my time in AFL football.
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6: Well, it's an interesting team with interesting time with various football clubs, yes. Apart from the obvious, but your Saints.
7: No.
6: What rating do you think most Saints supporters would give?
7: Well, St Kilda? I think given with wildcard rounds and top tens and all the rest of it, I would have thought we might have snuck in. But when the time came, they just weren't there. I know they've been crueled with injuries and things, but yeah, I think they scored below what was expected this year.
6: Get a C?
7: Yeah, maybe even less, but. Somewhere in that.
6: Yeah, C-minus.
7: Very disappointing. A lot of hype, lot of great players they bought, and it just sort of there hasn't really been that big kick up in their performance this year. But like I say, lots of injuries and all the rest. And with the list so short now, you know, you just didn't have the depth. But anywho.
6: Andrew McLaren, the previous program here on 3OW, was talking about Finnair. Too sure why.
7: Because he and the good lady wife are heading off to Europe.
6: Aha.
7: And he was looking at options, and one of the options was to go with Finnair. And I said to him, he asked if they were okay. I said, yeah, they're very okay. They're very good.

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0: Australia,
1: yes,
0: who have been through or have going through similar situations where you get to the stage where you just don't know what to do.
1: Yes, well, I ended up a little while ago reconnecting with an old school friend of mine, a very dear friend, and we'd lost touch for a long time. And he's good now, but he went through similar. He was right into all the drugs and everything and heroin, and he's come out the other side and actually became a drug counsellor. So hopefully, Baz, that you know, your daughter will see the light and do something and find whatever it is that works for her and be able to shake this thing and be able to keep off it.
0: Rob says, Whittlesea Aerodrome was on Grants Road.
1: Okay.
0: Grants Road. Good on you, Rob. Thank you for that background. We'll go to Maggie. We'll go to Kenny. We'll go to wherever else we're going. Might even go to New South Wales. Come and join us wherever you are. Plenty of room on the board. You will get through straight away. We'd like to have a yak with you. 133693.
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0: Nice. Casey Airfield now houses. Is it NOSSAL?
1: In Nossal Secondary College and a uni. I think it's a campus of Monash. No houses, but trained there and then had to go to Moorabbin. Yep, same as did I. It was still there when I left. I left a bit before it closed down, but there was pressure on it. There was housing built all around it on the actual airfield. Yeah, there's those institutions, as Margaret mentioned, so it's a bit sad. There was original hangar there for quite some time, I believe, that's been dismantled. And, yeah, it's it was quite funny because it had... On the front of it, Charles Kingsford Smith Flying School.
0: Mm.
1: And so the local Berwick historian was wondering, oh, did Smithy have anything to do down at Berwick? And went through and spent ages and ages and couldn't find any link. Well, the link was they did a TV series many moons ago about Charles Kingsford Smith. And so they used that hangar to film it.
0: Mm.
1: So they put Charles Kingsford Smith Flying School. He never stepped foot there in his life. So that was a bit of a wild goose chase for the historian. But yeah, that hangar was sitting there until not all that long ago, but I believe it's been dismantled now.
0: Rob makes a point, the Brian Naylor.
1: Yeah, out of Whittlesea. Yeah. Yes, he was.

0: a very well-known pilot, as was his son-in-law, I think. And, yeah, he used to fly, the great man who sadly passed away with his wife in the bushfires.
1: Dreadful.
0: Black Saturday. What a horrible story.
1: He would fly from there to Ballarat. And come up into the studios of 3BA.
0: Right.
1: And do advertisements for Messer and Opie in Ballarat.
0: Okay.
1: And record, and I'd sit there and record them with him.
0: Yes.
1: This is going back in the early, mid-80s.
0: Wow.
1: And he was always charming and generous and complimentary.
0: You get that impression, don't you?
1: Yeah,
0: what
1: it was
0: a, what a gentleman. What a very, very horrible, well, for anybody. I think it all hit us a little bit harder because instead of, you know, the people who sadly perish in these bushfires that we don't have any connection with, but when it was someone that was so well-known and loved for so many years, because Brian told me, yeah, what a terrible thing to happen. But, yes, he used to fly to Whittlesea because he lived up that way.
1: Now, just before we go back to calls, and we should have perhaps alluded to this before, but it's pretty important, and this is the idea of what is happening now, as heard in the news, as Rob also points out.
0: Yes.
1: About this first mammal detected in Australia.
0: With the bird flu.
1: With the bird flu.
0: Yeah.
1: And so you and I had spoken about this at least 3, maybe 4 weeks ago now.
0: Even sooner,
1: infancy.
0: Probably. Yeah. The worry, well, worry on multiple levels, but A, for the commercial bird population, so, you know, chickens, and it's not all that long ago that we had a different form of bird flu, so they had to euthanize many, many millions of chickens, and egg supplies and things were at risk, that type of thing. But also now with this strain of bird flu that, yeah, it could affect poultry flocks. But because of the virulence of this one, the worry was that it was going to jump to different species. Also the natural bird population, excuse me, because, you know, they've been looking, we talked about it last week, of vaccinating the little penguins at Phillip Island. And I believe there was an outbreak of bird flu in Antarctica. And there was something like 75% mortality of the young penguins there. So it has the potential to, you know, wipe species out, or if not wipe them out, then certainly really put them under tremendous pressure. So the fact that we now have a seal that has been confirmed to have died of the H5N1 virus, I think we need to be particularly careful, because once it's jumped to one, nothing to say it's not going to jump to others. And, of course, for us, if it jumps to us, then that's going to be massive.
1: And I think the warning in the news is around the idea of, in the event that you come across something like that,
0: don't go anywhere near them. Talk to the wildlife people. They'll send, you know, people in all the hazmat outfits and all that kind of stuff, because you mustn't go close, because that sort of contact could potentially lead to the virus entering one of our bodies and perhaps mutating to a form where it becomes virulent within us. And if it gets into people, this is going to be diabolical. That's going to make COVID look like nothing.
1: So, I mean, we don't want to alarm.
0: No, of course not.
1: But we'd be foolish to not recognise that there is, albeit a chance, of that.
0: Yeah, it's a possibility. And
1: it's a possibility.
0: And you'd hope that our authorities, having, you know, hopefully have learnt some lessons out of the last pandemic, will be taking, you know, precautions and have contingency plans in place. And for us, if you do happen to go anywhere near animals or anything like that, very important for hygiene. Maybe we should be wearing masks if you're dealing with animals. Maybe we certainly should be using our, you know, sanitizers and washing our hands more thoroughly, that type of thing, because that's often how these things spread, just by casual contact. You know, something touches something that's touched by something that, you know, where there's virus sitting. So you just have to be very careful.
1: Well, it's interesting you say that about masks. I happen to notice driving around the Mornington Peninsula over the last couple of weekends, how many people are wearing masks.
0: Yes.
1: And I just wonder whether, whilst driving and walking around in various places.
0: And I know that, you know, people, and it's certainly a thing to do through the Asian cultures, that if you have a cold or if you have some sort of respiratory something, that people wear a mask so that it helps to prevent the spread. So I do apologise for not wearing a mask in your presence, but, you know, it's something that you do see very regularly. And on our flights, we'll see, you know, few people each flight will be wearing masks, possibly because of that they have a cold and they don't wish it to spread, so they wear the mask. But, you know, we may well have to revisit all of this kind of stuff if it ends up sort of going any further. But the fact that, you know, we've already seen it with one mammal, with a seal, it's highly likely. And we've got the virus now through everywhere from, you know, WA, South Australia, Victoria, New South Wales and up into Queensland. You know, we just really need to be vigilant, very vigilant. And again, if you do see a, you know, sick animal, don't just rush in and help, which is obviously people's first reaction. Hang back.
1: We want to help.
0: Yeah, of course. Mm. And you call the wildlife people and they'll take appropriate precautions and they'll look after said animal.
1: Good morning, Tony Mack and Nathan. Love the program. I listen through the app and then again on repeat during footy season because I don't like listening to footy on the radio. Listening to my favourites is my happy place. Very
0: excellent.
1: Kind, very generous of you, Chris.
0: Thank you.
1: Maggie, good morning. Nathan is listening to you. Hello, Maggie.
2: And good morning, Tony and Nathan.
0: Hello, Maggie.
2: Now, always too much to speak about. And I would like to elaborate upon this current bird flu.
0: But yes.
2: I'll leave one alone for now. There's a few topics that I could raise. The more flippant ones may be pursuant thereafter via text.
1: We'll just give us one to kick it off, Maggie. Just one.
2: Okay, let me just three.
1: Give us three. But give us the first of the three.
2: Tony, please. David Farley, One Nation, Migration, and his recent
1: interesting,
2: comment.
1: Wasn't it?
2: Or footy, the wild card finals, or possibly to a lesser extent, November, the midterms and Victorian state elections. And further to that, a question the first proton therapy centre in the Southern Hemisphere, purposely built in the Bragg building near the Samri in Adelaide. Now seems to be the bankrupt Victoria wants to be the first off. So which one?
0: Let's go footy, shall we?
1: Yeah, let's go footy. That's what I was thinking. Yes. Let's go footy.
0: Yes. What do you think about this wild card round, Maggie? I mean, there's been a lot of controversy. Mm. Do you think it's worked, not working, good, bad, indifferent? What do you think?
2: Well, is this the first season for the wild card finals, firstly?
1: Mm, pretty much.
2: It is it?
0: Yes. Yeah, this is the first year they've done it.
2: Ah, right. Okay, well, thank God. My Crows now sit at number six. And so we've avoided the wild card final.
1: No lucky duck.
0: Yes.
2: Yeah. Oh, no. Tony, what about your Melbourne?
1: Mm-hmm. Don't start me, Maggie.
2: You did us a favour, I think. Did you not lose to the Western Bulldogs or something like that?
1: Yes, we did on Saturday afternoon, Saturday night.
2: Wasn't that fantastic?
1: No, Maggie,
0: You're pitching to the wrong audience over the other side of the desk here. Yeah. Tony's not thrilled about it, I can tell you, nor is all of the Melbourne supporters, obviously. But that's the beauty of the game, isn't it? That, you know, how good that it can go right down to the wire and we don't know who's what, where, when until the last minute. I think that's what they were hoping. And although there was, by and large, this sort of last week was kind of already done and dusted, but there were still a few twists in the tail.
1: Yeah, you can go off people quick, can't you?
0: Yes. No, but Maggie, you should gloat. Why not?
1: No, don't. Maggie, always good to have you on the program. Thank you. Good morning. Love the program. That's very kind of you. Jan here. I always wear a mask when shopping in centres among the crowds, Jan says.
0: Yeah, and a lot of people will in public places, but just take it off when you get into the bank, because otherwise you might get some attention you hadn't counted upon.
1: The other thing that came up in as a discussion on Insiders yesterday morning was the reference to debt.
0: Yes.
1: And how we have become accustomed to debt.
0: Yes.
1: We sort of, you know, it doesn't bother us anymore.
0: Mm.
1: You know, we've become acclimatized.
0: I mean,
1: bothered by debt.
0: Well, they talk about, you know, good debt and bad debt, don't they?
1: Yeah.
0: That there are some things that, like if you're paying off a mortgage, well, that's good debt because you're putting the money towards your home. But if you're paying off, say, interest on credit cards, well, that's bad debt because you're paying, you know, much higher rates and, you know, did you really need the things for which you've gone into debt? But
1: government debt,
0: you wonder, I don't know, I think sometimes governments, and I'm not pointing out any particular flavour, but they sometimes forget that it's our money, Ralph, and, you know, they just spend it like there's no tomorrow. And obviously coming up to elections, the incumbent government's always, oh, well, all of these programs that, well, you've been in government for the last 100 years, why haven't you come up with it before? But as it comes up to elections, all of a sudden there's all these new initiatives and they always be about spending money. And I think we all, look, wouldn't we all love to, you know, have a big swimming pool and spa and squash court and billiard table in our places? Mm. But we don't, because we have to live within our means. And you can probably go out and borrow, you know, as much as you want, but you've got to be able to pay it back.
1: Mm.
0: And governments seem to forget that. They think, oh, well, we'll print more money, or doesn't matter, we'll go into debt and we'll just keep spending and the next lot will have to worry about it. But, you know, not only are we paying it off, but our kids are going to be paying it off because we're in such debt. And in Victoria in particular, last time we were in this situation, I mean, Jeff Kennett came in and sold off so many government assets. And, okay,
1: he was criticised for that.
0: Debt was cleared and all the rest of it. Okay, isn't it wonderful? But now we're back in the same position. We haven't got anything to sell anymore.
1: Nothing to sell.
0: So that's of concern.
1: And the point was made on the program yesterday that of all the issues that concern many Australians, it comes in at 11 or 12
0: yes.
1: concerns is federal debt.
0: Yeah, I know. Debt. That we kind of ignore it and forget about it and just sort of live our day-to-day life, but it's got to be paid somehow or other, sooner or later.
1: They blame COVID because we became, with the government of the day said, look, here's all this money.
0: Well, irony is,
1: billions of dollars.
0: Victoria was the only one that took them up on it. And now Victoria's got the debt. And they said, oh, but the government told us to borrow money because it's low interest rates. And everybody else said, no, well, we just have to be a bit mindful. So they borrowed all this money and now the interest rates have gone up. You know, the Victorian government's in whopping debt.
1: Come and have your say, 133693.
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1: Come and have your say on a range of topics. Of course, for those that may or may not know, Nathan Kosh, who joins us when he can, usually early in the week, Monday or Tuesday, something like that, as a Qantas captain and a vet. That's why we call the little segment Pets and Jets. 133693. I don't think we've had one call with regard to sick animal this morning, which may be a first.
8: I don't know that it's a first, but yeah, it's interesting how it swings, doesn't it? Sometimes it's all pets, and other times it's all aeroplanes, and sometimes just it's
1: chat.
8: Neither.
1: Just chat.
8: Yeah, I like to just chat.
1: Mel, morning.
9: Morning, Tony, Nathan.
8: Hey, Mel.
9: I trained out of Moorabbin, Nathan.
8: Yes.
9: With professional helicopter flying services.
8: Yes.
9: Anyway, I cannot get over how it's just getting smaller and smaller and smaller. It's like it's shrinking because of all the development going on.
8: Oh, my word. And the biggest problem, well, they leased out all of these airports. The government said, well, we don't want to run them. We'll lease them out. And unfortunately, they've leased them out to property developers. So all the big areas of spare land all around, I mean, all around Moorabbin Airport, along the boundaries there now, you've got office blocks, you've got factories, you've got DFO. Well, the DFO was there for quite some time. You've got car auctions, you've got Costco's, all of those sorts of things there. And it's just shrunk such that all you're left with now are the runway complex and the taxiways, and there's very little spare space for aeroplanes to park. So if you have an aeroplane and you want to come into Moorabbin, there's only, I believe, three plane parking spots left on the whole aerodrome, and it's the busiest general aviation airport in Australia. So a lot of businesses have closed down because they can't rent hangars because they're disappearing. So I think the area is in crisis, and you would have seen it over the years, as did I. There used to be huge areas of open space, and now they're just all disappeared.
9: Well, when we were doing circuits, you'd be looking, going, well, if I have an engine failure, where am I going to put it?
8: That's right. You'd be putting it in the roof of a factory. Heaven forbid.
9: Pretty much. Just very quickly. I know time's short. The golf trip I was on, Tony, teammates coming up from Melbourne on the Hume Highway during the day, bang, they've stripped their front tyre, low-profile tyre, on a huge pothole on the Hume Freeway.
1: Really?
9: What's going on down there?
8: Oh, what's going on down here? Well, there is a question. I mean, they should be putting on the license plates the pothole state, because we just, the condition of the roads at the moment, I mean, wherever, even the city roads, a lot of the country roads were always neglected, but, you know, my goodness, even on the main roads like Dandenong Road, which is Highway 1, which is, you know, part of the road that goes all around Australia, and it does carry a lot of trucks, sure, but just the condition in some of it, and where they have repaired it, the repairs are falling to bits, so they haven't been done properly. I mean, surely once it's repaired, it should be it for that pothole, but it isn't. You know, I've seen, there's one near me where you can see there's a patch of different colour bitumen, but the whole thing has sunk probably the best part of 20 centimetres, because they obviously didn't put the
0: didn't put the proper substrate underneath to support it. So you can see that it has been repaired, but yeah, it's I don't know what's going on, but it's going to take a massive program to do. And I think that's in Victoria. I think that's it is a big election issue because how many cars are damaged now? And I think the threshold for getting some sort of compensation from VicRoads or whatever they're called these days is very high. So unless there's more than someone will know, I think it's $1,000 or $1,200 worth of damage, they're not interested.
1: No.
0: So I think less than 1% of claims have actually gone through. So you basically have to destroy your wheel and perhaps more than one before you can get compensation for it.
1: Does the insurance pay for that sort of level of
0: damage?
1: Well,
0: I guess it'd have to, but then you lose your no-claim bonus, of course, because it's you that's paying for the damage as caused by someone else. Although I know with some policies, they say if you can name the offending party, then you don't lose your no-claim bonus. But I don't know if, naming the government as the offending party is going to cut it.
1: So let's say, for example, you and I are running the joint. We're running the state of...
0: Yes.
1: For the state of Victoria, not the state of Victoria.
0: Yes.
1: So you go in as the Premier,
0: mm-hmm.
1: and I go in as your executive assistant.
0: Excellent.
1: Where do we start?
0: Well, and this is the thing, and this is why you have your ministers, and I'm sure any new government that comes in says, right, you look after the roads and you look after the hospitals and you look after the education.
1: Mm.
0: You figure out your stuff, then we all come together as a cabinet and then you present your findings and everybody presents their findings, and then you say that, it's going to cost $100 billion to fix your portfolio, and the next person says it's going to cost $100 billion, and the third person says it's going to cost $100 billion to fix up their area of expertise.
1: So in 30 seconds, you've just spent $300 billion.
0: And then the Premier says, well, that's all very well.
1: We have no money.
0: But we've only got $50 billion for the lot of you.
1: Yeah.
0: So how's that all going to, how's that all going to pan out? And I'm sure there's plenty of horse trading and plenty of whatever. And, how many, there are genuine things for which governments should be paying, roads, education, health, very important things, security.
1: Dental?
0: Well, basic dental maybe. But I think, and it's just me, you want to encourage people to look after themselves. You don't want to encourage people to be more and more reliant on a government. So for those who can afford it, have your dental cover on your private health insurance, and it shouldn't be anything to do with the government. For those who can't afford to, then you'll be looked after. But I know the wait time for government dental services or, false teeth or anything like that is years. And it's just unacceptable. We've got to do something a bit differently.
1: People keep saying, use that expression, we've got to do something.
0: No, differently, I said.
1: We've got to do something / differently.
0: Yes. Because the current thing's not working, so...
1: But we feel like we're in inertia.
0: Well, there is, and, governments need to say, okay, well, what we're doing now, this clearly isn't working. How can we go about it? Let's think a bit laterally. How can we do this in a different way that is going to, make it better for people? And so people needing dentures don't have to wait for years. People needing, things like knee constructions are considered non-essential surgery. But by golly, if you're crippled with arthritis and can barely get around it, you can say all you like that it's non-essential, but it's pretty blooming essential because you're in constant pain and you can't move.
1: 133693. Come and have your say wherever you are, right around Australia. It could be 5AA in Adelaide, 6PR in Perth, 3AW in Melbourne. Good morning.
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1: So you're doing a taste test for the program, triple cooked potato crisps, simply roasted duck chips.
0: Duck and hoisin sauce.
1: Beautiful.
0: They are tasty. Very nice.
1: I haven't had one because I'm on the thing.
0: Yeah.
1: You can talk about the 50% less fat.
0: Indeed. They've got 50% fat, less fat, apparently.
1: Under 99 calories.
0: You know they're under 99 calories, Tony?
1: Vegan approved.
0: They are.
1: Real sliced potatoes.
0: As opposed to?
1: Fake ones.
0: Okay.
1: roasted, never fried.
0: Never fried.
1: Never fried.
0: Never.
1: And made in the UK.
0: Ah, that's why they're cold and soggy, the rest of the chips over there.
1: You been to Norfolk?
0: I've been to Norfolk Island,
1: but
0: I think that's a bit different.
1: They're simply called triple cooked potato crisps.
0: Very nice.
1: Fat-free, there you go.
0: Oh, shucks.
1: Don't spill them on the counter.
0: No.
1: Shane, just a quickie from your morning. Shane, conspiracies galore. Good morning.
22: Oh, that's a bit of an indictment there, Tony. But I only say, you know, if I could be on your ministry in your new government, you were
1: saying more than Nathan, welcome.
0: Yes.
22: And
0: which portfolio?
22: How I'd solve it, fellas?
0: Yes.
22: I'd get a good bloke who understands that tripling Victorian gold production, this is a 2026 in April. Victoria tripled its gold production through new and expanding mine by in 2005 would deliver more than 10,000 jobs. So what I'm trying to say is this state is full of minerals, not just gold. We mine about 320 ounces. That's 320,000 ounces of gold a year on average.
0: Mm-hmm.
22: The state's in how many billion dollars, Nathan?
0: I don't even know. I can't count up that far.
1: We haven't got that many fingers.
0: Yes, right.
22: So somebody's making a money out of our resources. So what I'd do is get a government that would take control of it for future generations. to have some sort of wealth. I'd pay off the debt with our resources, and Bob, you know, Bob would be your uncle. But the fascinating thing, that won't happen, fellas, will it?
0: No.
1: No.
0: But just to answer your question, Jay's done some research, and the forward estimates of the state Victorian government debt is $199.3 billion, so nearly $200 billion in debt.
22: All our resources go out the door.
0: Yeah, and, well, you look at everywhere. Look at WA with iron and everything. There's a lot of argument about, you know, okay, companies that mine this iron, they're entitled to, or other minerals, or uranium, whatever it might be, they're entitled, obviously, to make money out of it. But are we giving it away for nothing? And really, that's not the company's iron or the company's gold. I mean, that's ours as people who live in this country. So maybe they need to sort of squeeze a bit more out of all of these companies, Shane.
22: I would say get some Australians to take control of our minerals and resources, and then, you know, like Belgium and other countries that have got a government that actually has got consideration, because with all states and territories and our federal government in trillions of dollars debt combined, I'm just concerned about our grandchildren and our children's well-being.
0: Well, this is it. I mean, before you even put $1 towards any projects or anything, you've got to pay all that interest. So how much money is just going straight out the door before we actually have any money left to start doing stuff and to start, you know, paying for what governments should be paying? So that's of concern. It's not just, oh, yeah, well, we just keep spending, and we'll have all these roads and we'll have all this and we'll have all this that. The money's got to come from somewhere.
1: It does. But government also is presumably less inclined to stop producing projects. You can't put all your projects on hold.
0: Yes. But this is the thing. I mean, there have been plenty of partnerships with different government projects and roads, I guess, in particular, and in Victoria or in Melbourne, CityLink and that type of thing is run by a private company. But then you wonder. I mean, I can remember as a youngster when I used to go backwards and forwards to Werribee, where the vet school was, and you'd go over the Westgate Bridge. There was a toll. And you'd either have to throw your money in the basket, or if you went regularly, you had some little vouchers,
1: that's right,
0: and you'd hand that to the person at the toll booth, and then off you'd go. And now, obviously, with e-tags, that has streamlined that process no end. But once the bridge was paid for, then they took the tolls off, because that was it. It was user pays, fair enough. If you don't want to pay the toll, you don't go over the bridge. So, yeah, so that was all fine and beaut. But now when we give this to private companies, they get to get all the profits for many, many years after the road is paid, and I suppose that they're entitled to do that. But you wonder what sort of a deal we, the taxpayers, are getting out of it.
1: Yeah. It feels like there are many challenges ahead for the nation, for individual states.
0: Yep.
1: So many.
0: Yep.
1: And nobody's yet defined clearly, you know, what's that going to look like and who's going to do it.
0: Well, the other question, big one, as I walk out the door and leave you with the pieces. Yes,
1: thank you. And you will.
0: I will.
1: You will.
0: But, I mean, we are a country of what now, 27, 28 million people?
1: 28.
0: Do we need three lots of government?
1: Oh, 133693 asked you best answer.
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1: I did a bit of music listening over your weekend.
0: Yes.
1: And fell in love with Dolly Parton.
0: Yes.
1: Again, I mean, what an incredible voice. And then I moved across to Karen Carpenter.
0: And Dolly Parton, an amazing songwriter as well, people forget.
1: Very much so, yeah.
0: She wrote so many songs for others, or has written so many songs for others as well. And another person who wrote for others, who has an anniversary, Neil Diamond.
1: Neil Diamond is, the anniversary of Hot August, Night. Hot August Night, on this day, 1972.
0: Wow, what an incredible album or double album that was.
1: One of the best-selling albums in Australia at that time. Massive,
0: yes.
1: Massive.
0: And now you've got the stage musical in Melbourne and Song Sung Blue, movie with Hugh Jackman.
1: People are loving it.
0: Fantastic.
1: Thank you much. See you next week, my friend.
0: You will.
1: He's leaving the building. That is Nathan Kosh Gornsky.
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28: Hello, I'm Sarah Wiedersehen. The Sydney Swans men's team has faced its fans for the first time since allegations of sexual assault rocked the AFL club. Five players have been stood down for breaching the club's behavioural standards at a Melbourne motel, while Victoria Police have launched a separate investigation into an alleged assault. No one has been arrested or charged. Speaking to Fox Sports after beating the Kangaroos at the SCG, Captain Callum Mills thanked their supporters.
29: I'm so grateful for our fans to stick with us and how we stayed so united as a club this week. I'm really proud of that.
28: A new report shows skyrocketing rents are forcing essential workers out of major cities, leaving vital services without staff. Everybody's Home has found the national median rent has risen $48 a week. That's nearly $2,500 a year. That median rent would now consume 56% of the income of someone on $70,000 a year. Even someone on $130,000 would be classed in rental stress. Public Service Association General Secretary Stuart Little has told Nine rising rents are pushing critical frontline workers out of the cities.
30: I've never seen so many vacancies in frontline roles. We are upwards of 20%, in some areas 30% vacancies, and often in regional locations.
28: Pauline Hanson has intervened after One Nation MP David Farley said the party's immigration plan was not too different to Labor's. Senator Hanson says her party's net migration target would be 130,000, less than half the government's current migration levels. The first Australian case of bird flu has been confirmed in a mammal. Hugh Phillips reports.
3: Experts fear the H5 strain could spread quickly between mammals, causing large losses in vulnerable populations. The first case is a long-nosed fur seal, which was found dead on the southeast coast of South Australia. Since the detection of the virus in migratory birds in Western Australia, it has now reached every state. Despite vaccination programs for small and vulnerable bird species, there are no immunisations approved for use in mammals in Australia. Hugh Phillips reporting.
28: US President Donald Trump has hit back at Canada after Prime Minister Mark Carney announced retaliatory tariffs on the United States following a breakdown in trade negotiations. In a post on Truth Social, President Trump says Canada wants the benefits of being a state without being one. Mr. Carney says the new Canadian tariffs would take effect on September 8, targeting the US steel and dairy industries. And the Prime Minister has travelled to WA ahead of Tuesday's federal cabinet meeting.
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28: The West Tigers have pulled off one of the biggest upsets of the NRL season with a 25-24 win over the Sydney Roosters. It breaks an 8-game losing streak for the Tigers. Coach Benji Marshall says that's one of their best wins they've had.
8: The Roosters are such a good team, like all over the park. You've got to keep moving. They test your line organisation. They test you. If you stop moving, they'll find the space. And to our credit, we just kept moving.
28: Cronulla snapped a 2-game losing streak with a 30-22 point win over the Gold Coast. In the AFL, the Swans downed the Kangaroos 123-70. Port Adelaide beat Essendon and the Hawks thumped the Eagles. And Australia has won the second test against Bangladesh by an innings and 51 runs. Australia made 210 in their first innings while Bangladesh were bowled out for 64 and 95.
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4: 3HA weather.
5: Your four-day forecast, cloudy, a very high chance of showers late in the afternoon and evening for Monday. Winds northerly up to 25 k's per hour. Tuesday, cloudy, a very high chance of rain in the morning with light winds and 15. Wednesday, cloudy, slight chance of showers, light winds and 15. And Thursday, becoming cloudy, light winds and a top of 16. We're expecting a top of 16 for Hamilton, Warrnambool, Portland and the coast, 17 on Monday.
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5: We're sitting on 10 degrees.
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1: Ladies and gentlemen, it's Monday. It's the 24th of August, 2026. It was on this day Neil Diamond recorded the album Hot August Night in 1972. The double album captured one of his live performances at the Greek Theatre in LA. It was one of the best-selling albums in Australia during that time. It stayed on our local top 100 album chart no less than 224 weeks. This is Neil Diamond.

0: How cool is that? That was Daddy Cool. That's their version of a lollipop, lollipop. How brilliant was that? And that goes back 1971, people. 1971. Wow. Seems like yesterday, which is even more frightening. Look at all these texts. Lollipop Tone, you are such a sucker for a catchy tune. Clever. The early bird catches a cold. Tony, my recollection, I'll come to you in just a moment, Justine, promise. My recollection is, and just ask my buddy who confirms it, the reason swimming, especially at the beach half an hour after food, was due to the possibility of cramping. Maybe a tail? James, don't know. But happy birthday to you too, James, by the way. I think Mark may be expressing, says David, maybe expressing frustration at a variety of social ills, societal ills, probably stem from lack of respect to all sorts of different groups of people and feelings of entitlement amongst others, some others over others. That could well be right. What do you think? Well, maybe. But, you know, Mark's pretty, we love Mark. He's a great contributor to the program. I just disagree with a lot of the stuff that he reads and writes. Because if you're only getting the one view from Bookface, or you're getting the one view from, what do they call it, Sky or whatever they call it these days, 24, that's the only view of the world that you have. Having said that, I just happened to read, I subscribe to a couple of really interesting things out of America. One in particular is a thing called Turning Point. And it talks about the fact, well, they're saying patriot. They address me as patriot. Early voting, this is in America, early voting starts in less than 50 years. This isn't just another election cycle. This is how they get revved up about this rubbish. Democrats are now aware that the Democratic Socialists of America, DSA, is half of their party and growing. The old Democratic Party is done. Done, you say. Then goes on to say, if America falls to communism, there's nowhere else on earth to turn to for freedom. This is it. No backup plan. The freest nation in humanity, in human history, doesn't get a second chance. So they just turn out all this stuff like America's going to fall to communism. In the coming weeks. I don't think so. Just, it'll be fine. Justine, you got to laugh though, don't you? Justine, good morning.
1: Good morning, Tony.
0: Now, I've had so many texts, so many people contact to say, we haven't heard from Justine.
1: Well, I'll tell you why. My alarm clock has been overseas. Big Son has been overseas. So he's back and he leaves at 4:30. So
0: I'm here, Justine. I'm hearing excuses. Really, what's going on? We don't want excuses.
1: Tony. Eh? And no, I've been sleeping through. But
0: is that right? Here I am slaving my ring off, and all you think about is sleeping.
1: Don't worry, I'm working hard too, my friend.
0: No, you just said you're sleeping.
1: Well, it's 12 o'clock. You start at 12 o'clock and you finish at 5:30. Mm-hmm. So if I go to bed at sort of 9-ish, 10, I'm sort of waking up at 5:30. Now, you're off the air, my friend. What am I meant to do then? Tony?
0: I got nothing. Would it kill you to send an email?
1: Okay. Anyway, a few things, actually. Now, boxing. Oh, no, actually, let's talk about Alan Johnson.
0: Hang on. First, before we do that, let's talk about Bar Elba.
1: Oh, yeah, Bar Elba.
0: So I jumped in the Vanguard yesterday afternoon around about 2:30 and I thought, well, I'll go to Bar Elba and catch up.
1: Oh, my God, Tony, it's closed.
0: Well, I know that now.
1: You should have sent me a message. Oh, Tony.
0: I know that now. So I parked in this cracking parking spot, walk up the road and go, oh, this is really good, looking forward to catching up and having a bit of a... nothing, closed.
1: I walked past?
0: Yep.
1: Oh, Tony.
0: You can go off people quick, can't you? Can't you go off people quickly?
1: What a shame. Anyway, yeah, Sunday, Monday, they're closed, Tony. But anyway.
0: Beautiful sunny day, people everywhere, and you're closed.
1: And you would have thought, this is fantastic. I've got the VIP park out the front. Oh, don't you hate that, Tony?
0: I'm pretty good terms with myself yesterday afternoon.
1: Oh, good on you. Mm. Good on you. Tony, let's not talk football. Well, your team's better than my team. But did Alan Johnson, he had a hotel. Was he an ex-footballer? Because I worked for him.
0: Alan Johnson was one of the greats at Melbourne Footy Club.
1: Yeah, and he had Gordon Place, remember?
0: No, I don't.
1: He had Gordon Place at the hotel Little Brook Street.
0: I was too young. You're a lot older than I am.
1: I don't think so, my friend. And what else can I tell you? My son kicked 10 goals a few weeks ago. I know I do exaggerate, but how's that? 10 goals.
0: How many goals?
1: 10. And I wasn't there.
0: Is he signed up?
1: Tony, can you believe it? I wasn't there. So my husband, we've got a WhatsApp. My husband's sending messages to the big son overseas, sending messages to me. 1 goal, 2 goal, 3 goal, 4 goal, 5 goal, 6 goal, 7 goal, 8 goal. I said to my husband, have you been drinking? He's never had a drink in his life. 9 goals, 10 goals. Then he was sent off.
0: Who's he linked to?
1: Oh, I better not say, but it's in the eastern suburbs.
0: No, I know where it is. No, what football team is he linked to?
1: Local football. Starts with B. Bourne.
0: Right. Okay. So that's hardly difficult, is it? He plays for Bourne. So playing for Bourne, yeah. But is he linked into an AFL club? 10 goals. Somebody should be having a look at him.
1: Well, I think he should go and play for the Eagles. What do you think? After yesterday.
0: So you want to send your son interstate. Excellent work. Excellent work.
1: Well, you know how much I love the Eagles. I mean, it's an opportunity. They go anywhere.
0: They need a fair bit of help, Justine.
1: Oh, maybe we could even recruit Tony. But 10 goals, isn't that a huge amount of... I mean, that's just phenomenal. But someone else did it at the beginning of the season.
0: Well, you know, it's not bad. Would it kill him to get 12?
1: Well, anyway, the season's over for them now.
0: So I've got to fly. We've got this to do. But it's great to have you back on the program, Justine. Thank you. Come and join us the other side, 133693. Got a great book we're going to talk about. You will love it. Next.
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12: Good morning, I'm Toby Goff. One Nation leader Pauline Hanson has stepped in to clarify the party's immigration policy following contradictory comments from MP David Farley. Mr. Farley has said One Nation's migration cuts were not too different to Labor's, suggesting an annual migration figure of 230,000. But Senator Hanson has declared their target is 130,000, which is less than half the government's current level. One Nation Chief of Staff James Ashby has told News 24 Mr. Farley's misstep can be put down to inexperience.
13: He was lured onto the ABC, and I say that he fell for the ABC trick of going on to talk about agriculture and ended up talking about immigration, where, look, for a new Member of Parliament, it's always difficult getting your head around those nom numbers.
12: Sydney Swans players have been brought to tears after beating North Melbourne in the side's first game since allegations of sexual assault rocked the club. Five players have been suspended for the remainder of the AFL season for breaching club standards. No charges have been laid as Victoria Police investigate allegations of sexual assault at a Melbourne hotel last week. Despite the controversy, Sydney fans were standing in applause at the final siren.
14: They're on their feet here at the SCG. They haven't shied away from this venue this afternoon. They showed up in record numbers to support the AFLW team earlier today. 16,000 came early and doubled the previous record for an AFLW home game. Look at Callum Mills here.
15: Good on you, Callum.
12: That audio thanks to Fox. Shark attack victim Leah Stewart has written about her recovery for the first time, saying she's being given a second chance at life. Sarah Wiedersane reports.
16: Ms. Stewart was swimming close to shore at Coogee Beach in Sydney's east when she was mauled by a great white on June the 13th. The 35-year-old spent days in an induced coma and underwent multiple surgeries, including the amputation of one of her arms. The mother and teacher has now spoken about her recovery for the first time. In a message on her GoFundMe page, Ms. Stewart says she's gained some independence and can finally see some light after a difficult few months. She's also thanked the community for its generosity after more than $500,000 was raised. Sarah Wiedersane reporting.
12: Also making news, the first case of deadly H5 bird flu in a mammal has been confirmed in a long-nosed fur seal found on South Australia's southeast coast. The Federal Agricultural Minister says the detection is concerning, but not expected. Checking the markets, the Dow Jones is forecast to open trading down. The Nasdaq also down. One Australian dollar is buying 71.7 US cents.
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12: Hawthorne have thumped the Eagles by 62 to wrap up round 24 of the AFL. The Sydney Swans have beaten North Melbourne 123 points to 70, and it was a much closer affair between Port Adelaide and Essendon, with the Power winning 104 points to 95. In NRL action, the West Tigers have pulled off one of the greatest upsets of the NRL season. Andrew Lucas reports.
18: A clutch Jock Madden field goal has helped the Tigers stun the Roosters 25-24 in a Sunday afternoon epic at Allianz Stadium. The Tigers led 24-12 in the second half before the Roosters surged back to tie it up late in front of a 26,000-strong crowd. but with just over 60 seconds on the clock, Madden nailed the field goal to end the visitors' eight-game losing streak. Earlier, the Sharks beat the Titans 30-22 on the Gold Coast. Andrew Lucas at Allianz Stadium.
12: That's the latest news in sport.
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30: Your four-day forecast, cloudy, a very high chance of showers late in the afternoon and evening for Monday. Winds northerly up to 25 k's per hour. Tuesday, cloudy, a very high chance of rain in the morning with light winds and 15. Wednesday, cloudy, slight chance of showers, light winds and 15. And Thursday, becoming cloudy, light winds and a top of 16. We're expecting a top of 16 for Hamilton, Warrnambool, Portland and the coast 17 on Monday.
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such a good piece. Have not heard this song. I'm falling more in love with instrumental pieces yet again. And they are so easy. The French muse Jean-Michel Jarre, born in Lyon, is 78. French muse, composer, massive hit, the year 1977. Plenty. He composed the music for the film People Might Remember. It was a great movie, one of the all-time favourites, really. Dead Poets Society. And his dad, Maurice Jarre, wrote the theme to numerous films, including none other than Lawrence of Arabia. How's the talent in that family?

0: we've got a very special guest. We're just standing by to get to our guest in just a tick if all goes to plan. But we need some feedback without any overthinking these things. I want to find out from you a time when you hesitated, a time when perhaps confidence all but disappeared. And the other one is how to start conversations, and is it something that comes easily to you? The idea of starting a conversation, is that something that keeps comes easily to you? 133-693, and we'll tell you why shortly. But the idea, you know, when you hesitate, you know, I think the expression is hesitate and you're lost. Have you been historically, and I include myself in that too, by the way, why do we hesitate? Is it lacking in ability? Unlikely. Does it often hold you back, the idea of hesitation? 133-693. And why confidence? Is confidence the result of action or inaction? And how to start conversations? How do you start a conversation? Do you feel confident in initiating conversation? I'll tell you why very shortly. It's an amazing new book. It's by Nick Bendel, author, keynote speaker. And he actually had, this is a great yarn, I hope it's true, 500 lunches. How did he do it? We'll find out next. Melbourne, it's 11 degrees, a shower or two, but it should be pretty good, really. Not that much. A top of 18 degrees today. Perth, hello, 10 degrees, 19, partly cloudy. And Adelaide, just nudging 15 degrees. A bit of rain around, and you've got a top of 16 degrees. It is Australia Overnight. We'll do this when we come back. If we track him down, a very special guest, looking forward to catching up with Nick Bendel. The book is called The 500 Lunches Effect.
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0: Well, I'll tell you what, if you happen to be driving, getting ready for work today, have a listen to this. Imagine going to not one, not two, not 10, not 20, 500 lunches. 500 lunches, the author of which, Learn from 500 Lunches and How Readers Can Apply Many Lessons Learned. Opportunities, great relationships, stronger confidence. It's all in the book. It's fantastic. It's called The 500 Lunches Effect. He put it all together. Is Nick Bendall. Morning, Nick.
13: Good morning, Tony. How are you?
0: As I peruse this, Nick, thank you. I'm really well. As I peruse this, I thought, wow, what a project. 500 lunches. Were you previously a lunch person? Did you love a good lunch?
13: Well, actually, no. Just the opposite. I was very much an introvert. My idea of a good time was kind of staying at home on my own with a cup of tea and a good book. So having these 500 lunches was definitely getting out of my comfort zone.
0: What drove it, Nick? What was the idea?
13: Well, I was looking to... It was a personal development project. I was looking to improve my social skills and strengthen my mindset and grow a large, diverse network. And there's actually a woman in Melbourne named Kaylee Chu who had 100 lunches with strangers, and she published a book about it, and I discovered the book, and I thought, that is a really good idea. I'm going to steal that idea. And I actually contacted her, and I said, I've read your book. I loved it. I'm going to copy your idea, and would you mind if you were the very first person I had lunch with? And she said, yes. I happen to be in Sydney. I actually flew from Sydney to Melbourne to have lunch with her and flew back to Sydney on the same day, and that's how it all started.
0: And she presumably was delighted to be, A, the first, and, B, that you took her idea and ran with it.
13: Yes, she was, and she's continued to be incredibly supportive and kind and generous. That first lunch was in August 2019, and we're still friends to this day.
0: I think I read, Nick, that you some of the things you uncovered included insights as to why people sometimes hold themselves back.
13: Mm. Yeah, well, this was one of the big themes of the lunches, because I recognised it in myself and a lot of the people I had lunch with. And then I also saw the opposite, people not holding themselves back and achieving kind of more happiness and success as a result. I think the reason, Tony, we hold ourselves back is it's often not because we don't know what to do, and it's often not because we don't have motivation. It's because we suffer from a lack of what I call social courage. Social courage is doing things where you feel like you might be criticized or judged or rejected, or you might be embarrassed or humiliated. So we hold back, Tony, because we're worried about what other people might think. And if we could just force ourselves to do those uncomfortable, scary things, we'd all have more happiness and success in life. But doing those uncomfortable, scary things is much easier said than done.
0: Were you able to determine, Nick, why many of us feel that way?
13: Well, that's a very good question, because I guess we're delving into psychology and sociology, yeah, which maybe I'm not qualified to discuss. But from my kind of
0: let me rephrase it. Were you surprised by how many declared that was indeed the case, that they had this idea that maybe the internal conversation is, I'm not good enough, or I don't want to get into trouble, or I don't want to upset people, whatever the case may be, that internal conversation that often runs people's lives?
13: I was surprised initially because, Tony, I not only met 500 people, but I very deliberately met people from all different walks of life, all different ages, backgrounds, professions, and I met a lot of people who were very successful, had high salaries, kind of high-powered jobs, a lot of social status, and these people were just as insecure as the rest of us. And initially, that really surprised me, but as I began to see it more and more, I ceased to be surprised, and I discovered that all of us have these moments of hesitation. We're all so worried about what other people think. One of the superpowers we can develop in life, and it's hard to do, is to stop caring about what other people think. Because once you stop caring about what other people think, you're free to do those things that are going to help you achieve more success in life, more happiness. I mean, just to give you some examples, in a professional sense, Tony, that might be asking your boss for a raise or volunteering to lead a project. It might be starting a business. It might be cold calling a potential client. Maybe in your personal life, it might be asking someone out on a date or having a difficult conversation with

0: It is a ripper. Along with some other birthdays, we'll do that next. It's all part of Australia Overnight. Good morning.
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0: Bruno sends a message. Thanks, Bruno. Reminds us that Michael Dandy, Michael Costa and Stephen Conroy, all weekly contributors to News 24. Indeed, they are. Well done, Bruno. Thank you for that. Birthdays today include a whole host of wonderful people. We mentioned Mason Williams earlier as 88, Jean-Michel Jarre, and the beautiful Julie Anthony, 77 today, the Australian singer, and did lots and things, including with the Seekers, of course, in 1980. Happy birthday, Julie Anthony. And now, the boys are getting ready for the Brekkie program. That's Ross and Russ Brekkie program here on 3AW. And Tom Elliott will be here just after 8:30. May your hands only ever be held out in friendship, never in want. Elvis Presley into a studio on this day, the year 1956. The song was adapted from a Civil War ballad. You and I know it as Love Me Tender. The King.

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1: 11 degrees in Melbourne, a shower or two at top today, 18, it's 5:30. Good morning, I'm David Armstrong. There's a fresh allegation of sexual assault and multiple claims of sexual conduct without consent are being made by the three women at the centre of the investigation involving Sydney Swans players at the Pullman Hotel. The Age is reporting the new allegation from the woman represented by Slater and Gordon is that she was the victim of multiple sexual assaults. And the Swans returned to the field yesterday with a big win over North Melbourne. Coach Dean Cox vowing to win back the trust of fans and support each other.
2: For someone else. I think the staff and all players, the way that we had it was just, it was good to show everyone that we're here to help each other and support each other in any way, shape or form.
1: Paul Guerra has claimed he was dismissed from Melbourne after raising concerns about widespread underpayment of admin staff and complaining about the Demons' use of a consultancy firm linked to former Premier Daniel Andrews. The allegations made in federal court documents filed by the former chief executive. He was sacked back in April. Victorians will be able to check if judges are handing down soft sentences under a coalition election promise to publish more detailed data. The Sentencing Advisory Council's database already tracks and displays sentencing outcomes for adult criminals. It does not count those in the children's court. Herald Sun reporting the opposition's also promising to reveal how long courts take to deliver judgments after a trial has concluded. Financial experts are warning Australians to be on alert for the latest security scams this Scam Awareness Week. ANZ data shows goods and services scams remain the most common experience by customers, followed by impersonation and investment scams. ANZ Scams lead Ben Verhoff says there's no shame and being a scam victim.
3: If you believe you are a victim or have been a victim, come forward and speak to someone, speak to a loved one, speak with a bank and make it known, speak with law enforcement and report it. There is no shame. It's very common and we are here to assist.
1: There are calls for a new 20,000-seat indoor stadium in Melbourne. Live Nation Australia wants the new stadium to be built in Melbourne's Olympic Park precinct. Calls have been echoed by exiting Tennis Australia Chief Executive Craig Tiley. Donald Trump's accusing Canada of wanting the benefits of being a state without being one. After trade talks between the two countries collapse, presidents implementing new 50% US tariffs on a range of Canadian goods. He also claims American farmers have been charged massive amounts of tariffs over the years. In finance, the dollar, 71.66 US.
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1: Hawthorne has finished fourth on the ladder after a 62-point win over West Coast to close out the home and away season. The AFL's also finalised the wildcard finals. Western Bulldogs to host Collingwood on Friday night at the MCG. Then on the Saturday night, it will be Melbourne taking on Carlton. Mark McVeigh reportedly in the box seat to be Essendon's coach, beating out former teammate James Hurd. Australian skipper Pat Cummins would not confirm if Marnus Labuschagne will be part of October's tour of South Africa after a poor showing with the bat in the series against Bangladesh. Lando Norris has won the Dutch Formula One Grand Prix, beating Kimi Antonelli, Aussie Oscar Piastri back in sixth. Premier League soccer, Arsenal, Newcastle have drawn 2-2. Brighton thrashed Aston Villa 4-0. That's the latest news and sport.
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7: Good morning, it's Daniel Brewer with your local news and sport. Mona Bay College have announced its college captains, with two students set to lead the school community next year. Pat Gordon reports.
8: Angelina and Kareem have been named college captains of Mona Bay College. The school says the pair embody its leadership values of compassion, competence and character, adding their integrity and willingness to serve others will make them strong representatives of the college. Mona Bay will announce its vice captains in the coming weeks, covering academics, community, social justice, sport and the arts. The new leadership team will help guide the school community through 2027. Pat Gordon, Ace Radio.
7: Analysis shows younger workers are bearing the brunt of Australia's rising jobless rate. Young people across Western Victoria are also feeling a tough job market, with Victorian Chamber of Commerce and Industry Sally Curtin warning many are becoming trapped in jobs they don't want.
9: If you graduate with a particular skill set and you want to apply for a job in that area, you can't find one, you might take a secondary role or something in admin or call center or whatever, and then you never really catch up that over time.
7: Those in the southwest that rely on the Warrnambool rail line will soon have more chances of getting a seat on busy Friday and weekend services. Member for Western Victoria, Jacinta Ermacora, says the Victorian government has announced that six-car carriages will be rolled out by year's end.
10: I think this is going to be very warmly received for people travelling from Hamilton, from Portland and beyond, and all the way through Warrnambool and along the line. It means much more security around getting a seat and being able to fit your baggage.
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7: The final home and away round in Hampton Football Netball League Senior Football is done. Portland Tigers 17-14, 116 defeated Cobden Bombers 6-7-43. Camperdown 20-17, 137 defeated Port Ferry Seagulls 7-7-49. And Warrnambool Blues 19-17, 131 defeated Hamilton Kangaroos 9-6-60. That's the latest in local news and sport.
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15: Your four-day forecast, cloudy, a very high chance of showers late in the afternoon and evening for Monday. Winds northerly up to 25 k's per hour. Tuesday, cloudy, a very high chance of rain in the morning with light winds and 15. Wednesday, cloudy, slight chance of showers, light winds and 15. And Thursday, becoming cloudy, light winds at a top of 16. We're expecting a top of 16 for Hamilton, Warrnambool, Portland and the coast, 17 on Monday.
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15: We're sitting on 10 degrees.
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2: 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Sean and I back with the Morning Rush from 6. 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
3: Radio Scattergrees is $300 today. But just quickly before we get to Adam Monkey, we need to reminisce our stumper earlier on. It's a segment that we do a couple of hours ago here on the Morning Rush to try and stump people. Sometimes we win, sometimes they win. Today's was 15% of people have this in their glove box, in their car, despite the fact it's got nothing to do with their car or driving. What is it?
2: We had some interesting answers, but then Pauline not only got it right, it blew me away.
4: Spare undies.
3: Spare undies?
4: For emergency. Pauline, now.
2: I said to Sean, surely Pauline's Googled that, and he said, no, I reckon she's got that legit. How did you know that?
4: Because I've got some in mine.
3: There we go.
2: Well, I don't know. I don't think I do. Adam.
3: I don't.
2: Good morning. Welcome to the Morning Rush. We'll do scats in a sec, but are you near your car, mate? Do you have any undies in your glove box?
5: No. I don't wear them.
2: Oh, there's another.
3: Okay.
2: What do they call that? Commando.
5: Yeah, let's work with that.
2: Right. Okay. Never worn undies.
5: Oh, well, no, I have, yeah.
3: Yeah, okay, but I got a mate, Tucky, he's been doing it for years.
2: Yeah, righto, jeez. Mm. Okay.
3: Just dubbed him in. All right, should we get going, Monkey, with categories?
2: We've gone down the wrong path.
3: All right.
2: Okay, it's the letter B, okay?
5: No worries, yep.
2: B for Bob, all right?
3: B for Bonds.
5: Yes, definitely.
3: Get that, Monkey?
2: I got it, mate. Yeah, I just chose not to react because it's terrible.
3: Bonds jocks. Okay.
2: Yeah, I get it.
3: All right.
2: I'll do the rules.
3: You do that.
2: Okay. So, Adam, don't repeat a word in your answers and say pass if you're not sure. Everything needs to start with B. 60 seconds. Sean's asking. Good luck, mate.
5: Righto. Cheers.
3: All right. No worries at all. Starting with B, a pizza topping.
5: Basil.
3: Something that's cold.
5: Pass.
3: A hobby.
5: Basketball.
3: Something with wheels.
5: Bus.
3: Something you see at the zoo.
5: Bear.
3: A spice or herb.
5: Pass.
3: A reason to take out a loan.
5: Bank debt.
3: A word associated with winter.
5: Breezy.
3: Something with stripes.
5: Pass.
3: An electronic gadget.
5: Pass.
3: Something that's cold.
5: Pass.
2: Oh,
3: sorry, I'm not laughing at you. Oh,
2: Adam,
3: I can hear your angst.
2: I tell you what, it's nice and cold, particularly on a Friday. What about a beer?
5: Well, it's nearly time, I suppose, isn't it?
2: Yeah, but it could have been a good answer is what I'm saying. Yeah, hey, never mind. Yeah. Good result. About 7, maybe 6 out of 10 there. You are in the draw to be our caller of the month. You could be off to an AFL final in September.
5: No worries. Cheers, boys.
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2: G'day, Monkey here. Sean and I back from 6am this morning with a full episode of The Morning Rush. Gee whiz, back on Friday. Fair to say, the show used toilet humour.
3: Sean and Monkey here. You'll see what we're doing here in a sec. Turning Japanese.
2: Yeah, well, our friend might be. Floss, of course, the husband of Neve, our lovely co-host, who used to sit on the Morning Rush. Well, speaking of sitting, they went to Japan recently for a family holiday.
3: Mm.
2: And Matt, a.k.a. Floss, came back very inspired. I was talking to him after golf yesterday. Here's some of the conversation because he was teeing up with a plumber to get this thing installed. Matt, organising with Mark to get a Japanese bidet. Is this correct?
4: Absolutely, absolutely. I've never had a cleaner clacker.
2: Mark, can I ask you, how many Japanese bidets have you installed in your life?
4: Well, there's probably about 10.
2: Really?
4: Yeah, about 10, yeah, absolutely.
2: So there's a lot of clean backsides getting around.
4: Absolutely, there is.
5: Fascinating, isn't it?
2: Unbelievable. But, you know, we've learned that there's a few people out there who like these. You were telling us about your builder friend who's putting one in that's worth $5,000.
5: Yeah, last night he was telling me at the pub as we were doing our footy tips, he said he's installing one. It's $5,000, comes with a remote control. You can heat up the seat. It washes you, but also gives you it blow dries you as well.
2: It washes you.
5: It washes down there.
2: It washes part of you.
5: No, but then it blows the air to dry it as well. So it's hands-free.
2: Yeah, I like that. Well, let's talk to Graham, because Graham rang up quite passionately, well, about half an hour ago. We've had to hold you back, Graham. Tell us about your bidet. Apparently you've been using one for a long time.
6: Yeah. Konnichiwa, boys.
5: Yes, very good.
2: Konnichiwa, Graham.
5: Yes, hello.
2: was your choice to get a bidet after going to Japan? Like, what inspired you?
6: Nah, look, never been to Japan, mate.
2: Okay.
6: Nah.
5: But how do you just get a bit, like, what made you get one?
6: Well, had a few shoulder injuries and had trouble wiping the old, you know what?
2: Yeah, yes, yeah.
6: Okay. So we got a bidet, we call it Betty.
2: You've got a name for your bidet. Betty the bidet.
6: Oh, yeah, I go and visit Betty.
2: Well, oh, Biddy.
6: Quite a lot, actually. Biddy bidet.
2: Biddy the bidet. Righto. So, and so there's no paper at all here?
6: No paper.
2: No.
6: Look, I had to laugh my guts out through the pandemic. All these people punching each other with the bloody dunny rolls.
2: Oh, yeah.
6: And I'm sitting there talking to Betty, laughing my head off.
2: Oh,
5: so
2: wow.
5: So no panic buying your end?
2: No.
6: Yeah, look, yeah. Guys.
2: Yes.
6: I have the remote in my hand. And I can look. There is it washes your front or your back.
2: Oh.
6: It blow dries you. You can have it cool, warm or hot. And the seat cool, warm or hot.
2: Yeah.
6: You can have the water cool, warm or hot.
2: Yeah.
6: And you can adjust anything you like. You can adjust the water. You can sit there and do your back and your front right up in between. And yeah. You can only have a shower.
5: Yeah, rightio. Okay, that's unbelievable.
2: Well, thanks for that insight, Graham.
5: That's
2: great,
5: Graham.
2: Appreciate you calling up. He's a passionate. Biddy the bidet.
5: Biddy the bidet. I'm not convinced, Monkey. I'm not. I don't know. I might sit on it for a bit.
2: Oh, yeah. Might sit on it. Jeez. There's another one.
5: No, I'm just not.
2: I'm done. You can do the sign off. Too many in dad jokes, mate.
5: I'm
2: You've
5: just
2: hit
5: saying.
2: The marker.
5: I'm
2: too
5: not
2: many.
5: Sure.

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1: 11 degrees in Melbourne, a shower or two at top today, 18 at 6 o'clock. Good morning, I'm David Armstrong. Police want the public's help to identify a young man who's been found critically injured at Glenroy. Kiara Parker reports.
2: The man believed to be aged in his 20s was found unresponsive on the Moonee Ponds Creek Trail yesterday afternoon by a passerby. He didn't have any belongings or identity documents with him. He didn't appear to have visible physical injuries, but when he was taken to hospital, it was determined he had critical injuries. Police say at this stage the circumstances are unclear, but it's not believed he was assaulted. They want to identify him to notify his family. Police have checked missing person reports and an examination of his fingerprints have failed to identify him. He's described as Caucasian, about 175 centimetres tall with a slim build, hazel eyes and shoulder-length brown curly hair. He was wearing a grey singlet top and ripped baggy denim shorts. Anyone with information is urged to contact Crime Stoppers. Kiara Parker, Melbourne.
1: New allegations of multiple sexual assaults have been made against five suspended Sydney Swans players. Sexual Crime Squad has been investigating reports of an alleged assault at a Melbourne hotel last week. No charges have been laid as yet. A woman claimed she was the victim of multiple sexual assaults. Two other women claimed they were subjected to unagreed sexual conduct last week. There are calls for a new 20,000-seat live entertainment arena. Concert promoters One Nation are behind the push, supported by outgoing tennis boss Craig Tiley. They want the new indoor arena incorporated into the Melbourne Park precinct. Growing calls today for Islamic hate preachers, pro-Palestinian influencers and the Prime Minister, Anthony Albanese, to be called before the Royal Commission into Anti-Semitism. A petition has been launched calling for the commission to examine the root causes of anti-Jewish hate. Advocates are calling on the energy regulator to take action on network premiums that are driving cost of living pressures. A joint letter submitted by consumer, small business and social sector groups say the cost of network investment should only be recovered at the lowest level necessary. Energy Consumers Australia's Brendan French says it's time the regulators prioritise Australians.
3: It's clear to us that these networks have really been given a good deal over the last 10 to 15 years and they've been able to get more return on this investment than we think is warranted.
1: Schools are banning witches, wizards, political figures and scary outfits amid fears Book Week is losing its meaning. Critics claim it's now more about dressing up than reading and appreciating books. Students are being told to bring in evidence of who they are dressed as to avoid Book Week becoming a casual clothes day. In finance, the dollar 71.66 US.
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1: Mike McVeigh is in the box seat to be Essendon's next coach. The Bombers assistant will reportedly present to the board today as the club zeroes in on the appointment. The club insists no decision's been made. Bombers great James Hurd telling Footy Furnace while he's happy for his former teammate. It stings.
5: From a personal point of view, though, it's very disappointing. Yeah, I'm disappointed, put my heart and soul into the effort, but obviously fell short, and that's the way it goes.
6: No doubt your phone will be running hot. Have you received a call from Essendon to say thanks, but no thanks?
5: Not yet. No, not as yet, but maybe that's coming.
1: Wildcard finals locked in with the Western Bulldogs play Collingwood on Friday night, Melbourne, Carlton on the Saturday night. Lando Norris has made it back-to-back Formula One wins, taking out the Dutch Grand Prix. Oscar Piastri back in sixth. And that's the latest news and sport.
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9: Good morning, it's Daniel Brewer with your local news and sport. Opposition leader Jess Wilson visited the Western Victorian Livestock Exchange last week as the countdown to the state election is now under 100 days. Speaking from the sale yards, Ms. Wilson said it was a great opportunity to speak with locals and farmers and reinforce their commitment for a fresh start if elected.
10: We take nothing for granted, and my team over the next 100 days will be on the ground, listening to Victorians, understanding their concerns and making sure that they understand that we have the plan to fix Victoria, and from day one we will start and we will implement real change.
9: The Harrow Bush Nursing Centre is offering free health and lifestyle assessments for local farmers and community members on Thursday. The 20-minute checkup will be conducted by agricultural health professionals from the National Care for Farmer Health. They'll cover blood pressure, cholesterol, blood glucose, eyesight, BMI and farm safety practices. Bookings are essential, with assessments to be held at the Harrow Bush Nursing Centre. Call 55882000 to reserve a spot. Southern Grampian Shire Council have welcomed an announcement for a new Victorian government-owned and operated early learning centre to be built in Hamilton. Sam College reports.
11: 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Southern Grampian Shire Council Mayor Dennis Heslin said the announcement marked a significant milestone for the broader Southern Grampians region, following years of advocacy by council and the community. Sam College, Ace Radio.
9: And briefly, students across Western Victoria will be dressing up this week as Book Week characters.
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9: Dartmoor have qualified for the Southwest District Football Netball League Senior Football Grand Final after defeating Tirundara by 57 points. The final score 14-12-96 to 5-9-39. Meanwhile, it's season over for Braxton Wallisdale, who were defeated by Cavendish yesterday afternoon by 79 points. That's the latest in local news and sport.
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9: Your 4-day forecast for Western Victoria, cloudy with a very high chance of showers, most likely through this evening. Tomorrow, cloudy with a very high chance of rain, most likely in the morning and afternoon, 15. Wednesday, cloudy with a slight chance of a shower, 15. Thursday, partly cloudy with a slight chance of a morning shower and light wind, 16. Hamilton expecting a top of 16. Portland and the coast also 16.
16: Harvey Norman Hamilton, your local computer specialists.
9: Right now it's 10 degrees.
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17: Hello, Sean and Monkey here. This is the Morning Rush. First day of the week, or second day. Anyway, hello to you, Monkey.
18: Well, first day
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18: for us.
17: Show, but does the week start on a Sunday or a Monday? I didn't mean to go here, sorry.
18: Oh, wow. Jeez, you've ripped the Band-Aid off early.
17: Oh, for me, it's today's the first day of the week. But
18: I think so. I don't know.
17: Anyway, Radius categories today, everyone. Just to let you know, $350 jackpot.
18: That's right.
17: That's happening at 8 o'clock, and Monkey, you want some help today.
18: Yeah, yeah. Well, we love our Morning Rush audience, Sean. You know that. They're very
17: helpful.
18: They're very forthcoming with advice, ideas, corrections when we get things wrong. But, I need some inspiration today.
17: All right.
18: You know it's Book Week, right, this week?
17: Yeah, book week. It is Book Week, correct.
18: We'll talk about Book Week a bit later, but I've got an adult version of Book Week.
17: Huh.
18: I need an outfit. I'll explain more later.
17: Rightio, we'll get to that. This is Tina Turner. It's the Morning Rush. Good way to start the show. A call.

0: Tina Turner, Sean and Monkey here. This is The Morning Rush at 13 past 6.
1: All right, the finals are sort of locked in for the AFL, Sean. Sort of locked in because now we have our 10 teams. Of course, the first ever year of the wild card finals, which will take place this weekend. I feel as though this time of year, I end up explaining to you whether it's on air or off air.
0: Well, it's not to me. It's to our Morning Rush audience. It's all our listeners.
1: Well, it's mainly you who really struggles with the concept of who plays what's at stake each weekend. And I know this gets you, you know, from a local level sometimes too. And now with the AFL being, well, yeah, it was an 8, now it's a 10. You sort
0: I was
1: of
0: just getting close to understanding, the top 8 because, how many years has it been the top 8? Probably 20-something years.
1: Have you got your head around
0: and
1: the top 8?
0: And now the wild card.
1: Yeah, the wild card.
0: So those, the wild card, there's 4 of them.
1: Four teams.
0: 4 of them are playing for the eighth spot. No, the ninth.
1: No.
0: 4 of them are having a little bit of fun.
1: Those 4.
0: Oh, they're playing for 7th and 8th on the ladder.
1: Correct.
0: Yes, that's it.
1: I won't even throw it to you what happens from there. I mean, I know
0: 1 versus 4, 2 versus 3.
1: Oh, good.
0: Oh, they all get a second chance. Look at me go. Hold on.
1: Here he goes.
0: 6 might play 8. No, hold on. 6.
1: Nah, 5 play 8.
0: 5
1: six play
0: 8,
1: seven.
0: 6 will play 7. For those guys, it's do or die. You got to win.
1: That's right. Do or die. I think it's the semis that throw you. When we get to the semis, I know locally, I say, it's a second semi. So if they lose, they're out. I know.
0: In terms of local footy,
1: It's weird, though, because some leagues, I know Poppy in her netball league in Ballarat, they're a final 6.
0: Yeah.
1: I think that's the McIntyre system. That's a little different.
0: And who gets the second chance there?
1: First, second. Just first and second, because I think if 6 get up and beat 3rd, it's like bad luck. You should have beat 6 3rd. You're out. Anyway, getting back to the big stuff, AFL, 2 massive wildcard games. I think the AFL would be a little bit disappointed that it hasn't turned out to be Carlton and Collingwood.
0: That would
1: have been huge. So Friday, Bulldogs, Collingwood. Saturday, Melbourne, Carlton. Of course, then, they play for 7th and 8th. Now, I'm thinking for us, the Morning Rush audience, right, who this month have the chance to be our core of the month and go to an AFL final. I'm thinking, Shawnee, because we've explained a couple of times, it won't be a wildcard game. We're actually going to announce our winner next Monday. So it'll be after the 2 wildcard games have taken place.
0: Mm.
1: Because it'll have to be a Melbourne-based game, we can't send you interstate.
0: No, what? I mean, yeah.
1: I think the first week of the finals is when we need to strike, because you just don't know what's going to happen with our big teams.
0: It makes sense, yes.
1: I think it'll be the Cats, right? I think you'll be going to see the Cats versus, and I think it's the lowest ranked winner of the wild cards.
0: Okay.
1: So whoever wins out of the wild card but is lowest ranked will play Geelong.
0: Okay.
1: It'll be a Melbourne-based game. So that's what we'll be looking at.
0: All right.
1: Does that make sense?
0: It does. Yes, we got there.
1: Who's your finals team? You've got to have I just heard, actually, Mark McVay's going to coach you guys next year.
0: Didn't see that coming. I thought Hurdy was going to get the gig, and I don't know how people are going to feel about that, McVay. I haven't spoken to one person that goes, no, I reckon he'd be good. Mm. I could be wrong, though.
1: Jerry Waitley might have an opinion for us a little bit later. Who's your finals team? You've got to have someone.
0: Okay.
1: There's 10 to choose from right now.
0: Carlton.
1: Oh, are you going to get on the Blues?
0: Yeah.
1: The Blues. They're playing well.
0: I reckon they'll go. We need a fairy tale. We're due.
1: From 10th, you think Carlton can win the flag?
0: Yep.
1: No chance.
0: There you go.
1: I'm on the Hawks.
0: Rightio. Now, when we come back in the Morning Rush, we're going to do the Stumper.
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0: Yeah, we'll find out what final or the exact game next Monday, but we think it'll be the Cats versus someone. What have you got from Monday, Sean?
1: 67% of people say they do this every day at some point. What is it?
0: It's a good number.
1: Almost 70. 67% of people say they do this every day at some point. What is it?
0: I do it.
1: I reckon it's, I reckon this is quite accurate.
0: Yeah, I do it. Yeah.
1: Mm.
0: I feel sorry for the 30-odd percent who don't, to be honest.
1: 33% that don't, yeah.
0: You might be doing it right now.
1: Yeah, you might, even just for a little bit. Some people might, you know. Oh, yeah, actually, I did today. That's right, because I did that.
0: You might do it without realising it.
1: Yes, that's the one. Yeah. Goodbye. 67.
0: Goodbye me.
1: 67% of people say they do this every day at some point. What is this? Give us a call. Have a crack. No more clues. No more clues.
0: No, yep. No more clues.
1: No, the number is one.
0: Sorry, you're looking for confirmation. No, I think you've done well.
1: Okay, we have...
0: Now you do the phone number.
1: Yeah, I'm going to do that. The number is 1-300-00-1242. Have a crack.

0: It's the morning rush. Sean and Monkey, g'day on your Monday morning. We're doing the stumper right now. You can still call 1300 00 1242. Today's stumper is this. 67% of people say they do this every day at some point. What is it? Let's start with Margie. Good morning, Margie.
1: Hey, Sean. How you going, Monkey?
2: Good, Margie. What do you think?
1: Oh, I just thought maybe, you know, you get up and you, all of a sudden you yawn just to get the day going. So probably a yawn.
2: A yawn. Yeah, right. I reckon most would yawn.
0: I reckon the number might be higher. We're all yawners, aren't we?
2: Oh, well, you become a yawner when someone else yawns.
0: Yeah, true.
2: It's infectious. Yeah. Not yawn,
1: someone
2: though.
1: Someone suggested it?
2: Yeah, even suggesting I'm probably going to...
0: Yeah.
2: Thanks, Muggy. Let's go to Joe. Morning, Joe.
3: G'day, I'm Sean and Monkey. How are we doing today?
2: Good. Can't say anything about the Saints now, Joe. We're done. We're cooked.
3: Well, we're done and dusted for the year.
2: Yeah, another year gone. What do you reckon the answer is?
3: Reading the newspaper.
0: I am. 67% of us at some point will do this today, read the newspaper.
2: Yep. I reckon that number's going down, unfortunately, isn't it?
0: Well, it might be online, maybe. Yeah.
2: Bad luck, Joe.
0: Not the answer, Joe. We'll go to James. Morning, James. 67% of us will do this at some point today. What do you think it is?
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2: Listen to the radio.
0: Listen,
2: correct.
0: To the
2: well done, James.
0: Yeah.
2: Which James is doing right now.
0: Mm.
2: Hopefully
0: he's not listening to it right now. He's on it.
2: Well, he's on it. Yeah, correct. Well done, James.
0: Well done, James. You never know, you could be our caller of the month. We didn't stump you.
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3: 11 degrees in Melbourne, a shower or two at top today, 18 at 6.30. Good morning, I'm David Armstrong. Fresh allegations of sexual assault, multiple claims of sexual conduct without consent been made by the three women at the centre of the investigation involving Sydney Swans players. The Age is reporting the new allegations from the women who are represented by Slater and Gordon is that she was the victim of multiple sexual assaults. The Swans returned to the field yesterday, big win over North Melbourne, and coach Dean Cox vowing to win back the trust of fans.
4: Supporting each other and doing whatever you can for someone else. I think the staff and all players, the way that we had it was just, it was good to show everyone that we're here to help each other and support each other in any way, shape or form.
3: Paul Guerra claims he was sacked by the Melbourne Football Club after raising concerns about widespread underpayment of administrative staff. Those allegations are made in federal court documents filed by the former chief executive, who was dismissed back in April. He's also levelled a complaint about the Demons' use of a consultancy firm linked to the former Premier, Daniel Andrews. Teenager's been charged with multiple offences over a dangerous pursuit at Fraser Rise on the weekend. A Volkswagen Golf with false rego plates was clocked at 193 k's an hour in a 60 zone. The driver refused to pull over before the car was dumped at Keilor Downs. 19-year-old then arrested with help from the dog squad. He has been released on bail to face court in December. Treasury documents show the federal government was warned its housing tax changes would cause higher rents. The analysis indicated tight market conditions would allow landlords to pass on increased costs, contradicting Labor's claim that rents would only rise by $2 a week. Economists warn those changes to negative gearing and capital gains discounts could do significant damage as vacancy rates remain at national lows. Well, this Scam Awareness Week, experts are reminding Australians that vigilance is the most effective way to avoid online fraud. New data shows some of the most common online scams are shopping traps and romance scams. Ben Verhoff, the ANZ Scams lead, says customers should stop as soon as they feel something is suspicious.
5: Scammers will prey on customers acting out of urgency, and they will encourage the urgency. So the first thing we need is customers just to stop, not send any funds or engage with the scammers further until they seek further assistance.
3: In finance, the dollar is trading higher at 71.66 US.
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3: Nick Watson took one of the marks of the year as Hawthorne defeated West Coast by 62 points to lock in fourth spot on the ladder. The Hawks will now have a week off before facing Fremantle in Perth in a qualifying final. Watson sat out the last quarter. Coach Sam Mitchell says there's no concerns for his star forward.
7: He'll be fine. We actually wanted to try Weds in the front half a little bit more, and I had a chat with Peter Burge and I said if anyone needed a spell, who would it be? And he said Wiz, so he wasn't too happy to be taken out of the game, but it was important that we've got to manage our important players.
3: Mark McVeigh set to become Essendon's next coach as he prepares to present to the Bombers board this morning. Australia's buried the misery of chalk loss to Bangladesh, winning the second match by an innings in Mackay. Mitchell Stark, player of the match after taking 10 wickets. And that's the latest news and sports.
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9: Good morning, it's Daniel Brewer with your local news and sport. Victoria has recorded the nation's highest unemployment rate at 5.1%, with young people bearing the brunt. Victorian Chamber of Commerce and Industry, Sally Curtin, says many young people, especially across Western Victoria, are becoming trapped in jobs they don't want.
10: If you graduate with a particular skill set and you want to apply for a job in that area, you can't find one, You might take a secondary role or something in admin or call centre or whatever, and then you never really catch up that over time.
9: The Victorian government has announced that six-car carriages will be rolled out on busy Friday and weekend services on the Warrnambool line before the end of the year. It will mean those travelling from Hamilton, Portland and surrounds will have more chance of getting a seat on the popular service. Member for Western Victoria, Jacinta Umakora, says it will be welcome news for passengers, with planning almost complete and testing being carried out.
11: We're announcing six train carriages for the Warrnambool line. The planning is almost complete, and we're looking to have six train carriages for our busiest services, Fridays and weekends, before the end of the year.
9: Mona Bay College has revealed its college captains for 2027. Pat Gordon reports.
12: Angelina and Kareem have been named college captains of Mona Bay College. The school says the pair embody its leadership values of compassion, competence and character, adding their integrity and willingness to serve others will make them strong representatives of the college. Mona Bay will announce its vice captains in the coming weeks, covering academics, community, social justice, sport and the arts. The new leadership team will help guide the school community through 2027. Pat Gordon, Ace Radio.
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9: Round 5 of Portland Basketball Association Domestic Men's Division 2 tonight. Beavers Heat take on Tiger Sharks Red, and Tiger Sharks Gold do battle against Shawnee Men Black, with both matches commencing at 10 past 8. Meanwhile, the late game will see Celtics Blue Crew take on Tiger Sharks Grey, that game getting underway from 9. That's the latest in local news and sport.
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18: 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You're listening to Country Today on the Ace Radio Network. It's Monday, the 24th of August. I'm Jade Egan. Coming up today, first up, we'll head to the Western District, where a prominent Angus stud is urging breed societies to unite behind crossbreed genetic evaluation. We'll find out what that means. And chickpeas have evolved into a vital pulse crop for Australian agriculture, delivering strong financial returns while playing a critical role in supporting sustainable no-till farming practices. All the details in those two stories coming up on Country Today.
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17: Hamilton Mazda, your local Mazda dealer since 1965, LMCT 403.
19: Good morning, I'm Gabrielle Hodson in the Victorian Rural Newsroom. Poultry processor Ingham's has released its 2026 financial results, which have been hampered by the Iran conflict and what they call operational inefficiencies. Alex Riddell has more.
20: Ingham's latest financial report shows the Iran conflict, external inflation and foreign exchange headwinds cost Australia's second biggest chicken processor $133 million last financial year. The volume of poultry grew by almost 2%. The financial pain was also offset by lower average feed costs. Net profit after tax was almost $57 million. That's down 40% on the year before. With hatcheries, farms and factories in every state of Australia and also in New Zealand, Ingham says it has the flexibility to manage any issues with H5 bird flu, with few disruptions to chicken meat supplies. Alex Riddell, Victorian Rural News.
19: Attacks on shipping have shut down more than 97% of Russia and Ukraine's grain export capacity in the Azov and Black Sea Basin, cutting off a major global source of low-cost supplies. Reuters says importers in the Middle East, Africa and Asia are now looking to source grain from higher-cost suppliers such as Australia and the US. Last season, Russia and Ukraine together exported an average of more than 7 million tonnes of grain every month. Foreign investors now hold 13%, more than 50 million hectares of Australia's farmland. The Northern Territory leads on concentration at almost 28%, and the UK leads in foreign ownership at around 7 million hectares, ahead of China on 6 million. National Farmers Federation President Hamish McIntyre says they welcome foreign owners as long as it's in Australia's interests.
0: They're another important part of the market as a buyer. Obviously, it helps keep our land values up in Australia, and it's part of the competitive market that is important. And they also invest heavily. It's another form of finance outside our banks to come in and develop, you know, regions, our properties. I mean, most of the foreign investors use, you know, Australian organisation management companies to manage the land they buy.
19: A new treatment-resistant type of varroa mite is working its way across New South Wales, devastating the bee industry and other industries that rely on pollination, such as almonds. State Shadow Ag Minister Brendan Moylan says beekeepers are desperate.
21: What needs to happen is that the New South Wales government needs to review what treatments our beekeepers can use, because, quite frankly, the average beekeeper is probably using treatments that are off-label, and probably using treatments which are difficult to source, and in some cases the off-label use of them would be unlawful, but they're the only treatments that work.
19: The mutant mites have resulted in one commercial operator losing almost 1,400 hives in 12 weeks at a cost of $1.2 million. The trucking industry wants the Fair Work Commission to require customers to pay invoices within 30 days. The Commission's about to hold hearings into the road transport contractual chain. The Australian Trucking Association says members are under pressure with high fuel prices and low margins, and better cash flow would improve the viability of operators. The Transport Workers Union is pushing for payment terms of 21 days. And that's the state of the country. I'm Gabriel Hodson. Good morning.
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9: Joining us now is Rowan Smith, Senior Forecaster for the Bureau of Meteorology. Rowan, good morning to you. What can we expect with the weather?
23: Good morning, Daniel. A couple of nice days over the weekend across Victoria give way today to A little bit more weather action. Cloudy across most of Victoria today ahead of an approaching low pressure system from South Australia. The dry weather from this morning should hold out through much of today, but later today, sort of in the evening into the overnight period, we will see rain and thunderstorms develop over much of northern Victoria. And that'll continue and be with us throughout Tuesday as well. So sort of moving into a sort of more unsettled, rainy, stormy sort of period. Are expecting moderate to possibly heavy falls with this system across northern Victoria. If you cast your mind back a couple of weeks, Daniel, we did have a good soaking across much of northern Victoria, similar sort of area to what we've flagged for this upcoming rainfall as well. So with more rainfall on the way and plenty of water already about, we do have a flood watch out for much of the, or many of the northern Victorian catchments, including the ones that were affected by the previous bout of rainfall. Minor to moderate flooding is what that flood watch is out for. If we look at some individual forecasts just for today, Daniel, we'll start in the south, southwest, and Hamilton, showers developing top of 16, nil and Horsham, rain developing top of 17, Swan Hill and Deniliquin across the border, late rain top of 19, Wangaratta, showers developing top of 18, and late showers at Albury Wodonga top of 19. Across to Gippsland, which will be reasonably dry for the majority of today, just partly cloudy on the forecast through Gippsland there. 18 at Traralgon and 17 at Sale, 18 at Bairnsdale. Not expecting any rain until tomorrow through there, Daniel. That's all I've got for you.
9: 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Rowan Smith, Senior Forecaster for the Bureau of Meteorology with your Country Today weather.
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4: To the Western District, where a prominent Angus study is urging breed societies to unite behind crossbreed genetic evaluation. Joining us on the program is Tom Govins from Tamania Angus at Mortlake. Tom, what do you mean by this?
5: Well, a genetic analysis unified approach, I mean, is a bit like a reference library, I suppose, something that holds the data, holds the knowledge that we can all create a dip into and out of, which and the suppliers of the books to that library are rewarded for the information that they supply. The users of the books out of that library are rewarded by getting what they need. And people that are writing the books basically for the library and creating new futuristic ideas, they're also rewarded.
4: Okay, so you said it really comes down to three factors. What are they?
5: The three factors that in an industry sense that drive genetic gain are cost, rate of gain and adoption. And so obviously we can't have it too expensive, otherwise it can't be adopted by in commercial businesses. You know, a shorter pipeline, so not having too many processes in the pipeline, so that reduces cost, and also having a central library with less librarians, because you've only got one big library rather than lots and lots of little ones, or silos of data, which the industry, how the industry refer to them, that creates less administration cost.
4: Mm.
5: And rate of gain, well, it's obviously that, you know, in the industry we need to get genetic gain. That's the reason why. And genetic gain, you know, over the last 30 years, by and large, has kept in front of inflation. So basically we're still producing cattle for the same price as we were, even with inflation included. So it's doing a good job, but it can do it better. And the previous technologies have been excellent and done a good job. Rate of gain is measured in by diversity. So the amount of how different the population is, the speed at which you can turn over the generations, and that is, that comes about through, you know, basically the technology's speed to solve the problem, or each time it's run, how quickly it runs. And obviously accuracy. We don't want to be breeding animals that having information that's telling us it's doing one thing and it's actually not. The third pillar is adoption or extension, which is the training and the actual uptake of the technology. A unified single library which calculates all the EBVs for all the breeds simplifies it, and particularly simplifies it for trainers, because if they've got a room full of people they're training on how to use genetic quantitative genetics or EBVs, then all the bases, all the animals from all the different breeds are comparable. The other really, really important thing in an adoption is trust. Obviously, the trust of the technology and how well it's put together is really, really important. So adoption is basically underpinned by, you know, making it easy to educate people and the trust in the technology.
4: Tom Govins from Tamania Angus at Mortlake. This is Country Today.
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4: You're listening to Country Today, and coming up next on the program, all the details about why chickpeas have evolved into a vital pulse crop for Australian agriculture. That's next.
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3: Your coastal lifestyle awaits. Henty Bay Beachfront, Portland.
4: Chickpeas have evolved into a vital pulse crop for Australian agriculture, delivering strong financial returns while also playing a really critical role in supporting sustainable no-till farming practices. Country Today's Luke Francis spoke with New South Wales Department of Primary Industries and Regional Development Director of Cropping Systems, Guy McMullen.
6: Well, there's a few reasons that chickpeas are really important for our grain growers in New South Wales. And the first one is they are a profitable crop. The value of chickpeas, we've really seen that improve over the last 10 years or so. And we saw some prices up to $1,000 a tonne back in 2016. But the current price is a bit lower than that, at about $750, $790 a tonne. So they are a profitable component of the cropping system. But the reason we really started growing chickpeas was to support no-tillage production. And that's a really important farming practice that increases water storage in our soils, protects our soil from erosion. And we need chickpeas in those systems, or we run into real problems with disease and weeds. So it's a really important break crop that really makes our systems sustainable for the longer term. New South Wales is kind of holding first place in terms of chickpea production. Over the last 5 years, we've averaged about 60% of the total production of desi chickpeas.
7: What conditions are needed to successfully grow chickpeas?
6: Pulses in general, and chickpeas as a pulse, they can be a little bit finicky. Chickpeas predominantly like our heavier clay soil types, our what we call vertisol soils. And so they have very deep soils. They hold a large amount of soil water, which gives some drought kind of tolerance as well, because chickpeas have a nice deep tap root that can tap into that soil moisture. And so they really like those kind of soils, which are predominantly in the northern half of New South Wales and right through Queensland up to central Queensland. They also don't like it really cold. Too cold, chickpeas won't be able to set pods and yield. So if it gets too cold, chickpeas get a little bit sooky and don't set pods so much. So, yeah, so they're two aspects of it. One thing that chickpeas don't like at the moment is acid soils as well. They're not well adapted to acid soils because chickpeas came from those kind of Indian areas and through to Turkey. That's where they evolved.
7: And okay.
6: That's not the kind of soil type that they evolved on. That's why they're so well adapted. But we're doing a lot of R&D in New South Wales and across Australia on how can we improve that adaptation for those acid soils, which is predominantly the soil types that you find in that southern New South Wales kind of area.
7: And Guy, has demand for Australian-grown chickpeas increased in recent years?
6: The international demand is really strongly driven by the monsoon and the crop conditions in India and Pakistan and that part of the world. But generally, the demand is increasing. Obviously, there's more and more mouths to feed, but we can see really big spikes in demand and price, particularly where they have poor seasons in those traditional countries that consume a large amount of chickpeas.
4: 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That's Country Today for this Monday morning edition of the program. Stay on the Ace Radio Network, and I'll be back with you just after the midday news. I'll have more stories for you then. I'm Jade Egan. 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
6: 11 degrees in Melbourne. A shower or two at top today. 7 o'clock. Good morning. David Armstrong. There is a push to build a new 20,000-seat indoor stadium in the Melbourne Olympic Park precinct to attract more global major events. Here's Nine's Isabella Staszkowski.
7: Live Nation and outgoing tennis boss Craig Tiley want to see this new arena built here in the heart of Melbourne. A 20,000-seat indoor multi-purpose stadium, they say, would complement others like Rod Laver Arena. Craig Tiley says something like this would ensure that Melbourne stays on the global scale. Live Nation as well, explaining that big international acts, they look at Australia and they know that the numbers in the audience are there. The cost of getting here, though, is certainly substantial. So those extra 5,000 or so tickets could make a pretty big difference in drawing those big acts.
6: Police want public's help to identify a young man found critically injured at Glenroy. Kiara Parker reports.
8: The man believed to be aged in his 20s was found unresponsive on the Moonee Ponds Creek Trail yesterday afternoon by a passerby. He didn't have any belongings or identity documents with him. He didn't appear to have visible physical injuries, but when he was taken to hospital, it was determined he had critical injuries. Police say at this stage the circumstances are unclear, but it's not believed he was assaulted. They want to identify him to notify his family. Police have checked missing person reports and an examination of his fingerprints have failed to identify him. He's described as Caucasian, about 175 centimetres tall with a slim build, hazel eyes and shoulder-length brown curly hair. He was wearing a grey singlet top and ripped baggy denim shorts. Anyone with information is urged to contact Crime Stoppers. Kiara Parker, Melbourne.
6: Carroll, governments declare the footprint of Metro Melbourne will not be expanded beyond its current official perimeter. It would define a protected loop around Melbourne, taking in Pakenham, Cranbourne, Lilydale, Epping, Wallen, Melton, finishing at Werribee. Police want public help to find a missing 85-year-old Harrietville man. They've released an image of the man, John. Hasn't been seen since he left the Harrietville Hotel last night. He was heading home to meet his wife, driving just 200 metres down the road in his silver Toyota Land Cruiser. Police out searching with the help of the air wing have failed to find any trace. New data today confirming school libraries are being phased out. Students at public schools nationwide are now being forced to rely on council-run mobile libraries. in many cases, the school library is becoming a shared space for overflow classrooms and computer labs. In finance, the dollar, 71.66 US.
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6: Mark McVay is in the box seat to be Essendon's next coach. Eddie Summerfield reports.
10: Mark McVay will present to the selection panel today, with Essendon expected to confirm this week the current Sydney assistant as the Bombers' next coach. The 45-year-old beating Jamie Graham, Murray Davis and James Hurd to the job. Hurd happy for his premiership teammate.
11: Great friend of mine, and very proud of him that he's going to be named the coach.
10: But Hurd hasn't heard from the club just yet.
11: Not as yet, but maybe that's coming.
10: Asked on Footy Furnace if he'd take another job at the Bombers.
11: It's time to move on to other things.
10: But Hurd not ruling out a return to the coach's box one day.
11: Let's see what happens.
10: Eddie Summerfield, Melbourne.
6: Wildcard finals locked in with the Western Bulldogs. Played Collingwood on Friday night. Melbourne, Carlton on the Saturday night. Lando Norris has made it back-to-back Formula One wins, taking out the Dutch Grand Prix. That's the latest news and sport.
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13: Good morning, it's Daniel Brewer with your local news and sport. Southern Grampian Shire Council has welcomed the announcement of a new Victorian government-owned and operated early learning centre to be built in Hamilton. Sam College reports.
14: The new 102-place centre will be located at the former vacant Bainbridge College site and will also include spaces for playgrounds and maternal and child health services, creating an important space for children and families. Southern Grampian Shire Council Mayor Dennis Heslin said the announcement marked a significant milestone for the broader Southern Grampians region, following years of advocacy by council and the community. Sam College, Ace Radio.
13: Opposition leader Jess Wilson visited the Western Victorian Livestock Exchange last week, with the state election now less than 100 days away. Speaking at the sale yards, Miss Wilson said the visit was an opportunity to meet with local farmers and community members, while reaffirming the coalition's commitment to a fresh start if elected.
15: We take nothing for granted, and my team over the next 100 days will be on the ground, listening to Victorians, understanding their concerns, and making sure that they understand that we have the plan to fix Victoria, and from day one we will start and we will implement real change.
13: Farmers in the Harrow area can access free health and lifestyle checks this Thursday. The Harrow Bush Nursing Centre has teamed up with the National Centre for Farmer Health to provide 20-minute assessments tailored to agricultural workers. Health professionals will check blood pressure, cholesterol, blood glucose, eyesight and BMI, as well as discuss farm safety. Appointments will be held at the Harrow Bush Nursing Centre. To book, call Anne on 5588 2000. That's 5588 2000.
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13: The final home and away round in Hamilton Football Netball League Senior Football is complete. 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Portland Tigers 17-14-116 defeated Cobden Bombers 6-7-43. And Warrnambool Blues 19-17-131 defeated Hamilton Kangaroos 9-6-60. That's the latest in local news and sport.
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13: Your 4-day forecast for Western Victoria: cloudy with a very high chance of showers, most likely through this evening. Tomorrow, cloudy with a very high chance of rain, most likely in the morning and afternoon, 15. Wednesday, cloudy with a slight chance of a shower, 15. Thursday, partly cloudy with a slight chance of a morning shower and light wind, 16. Hamilton expecting a top of 16. Portland and the coast also 16.
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13: Right now it's 10 degrees.
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22: Good morning. Sean and Monkey on your Monday. It's the 24th of August at 8 past 7. G'day to you, Monkey.
23: Hello, Shawnee. Good morning. Happy Monday, everyone.
22: Rightio. AFL. Footy. We're all done. Well, we're not quite. You know what I mean?
23: Yeah, well, footy tipping is done in a traditional sense. How have you gone at the pub? Were you close?
22: Nah, terrible. Shout out to Rob. He won it.
23: Okay, on your Rob.
22: He spent half the year in Europe and still won the bloody... still won it.
23: That's convenient.
22: Seriously.
23: Well done.
22: How good's that?
23: Now, our resident tipster, 83-year-old Shirley from Urawa, she's a jet. I wasn't sure because you weren't here Thursday. We will speak to her throughout the finals, won't we?
22: Well, in previous years we haven't, but do you want to this year? Oh, I want to this year.
23: I couldn't remember. I think one year we asked her and she said, no. Nah.
22: She shut us down. That's right.
23: No, I just do the regular home and away season. Let's see how she went in the final round of AFL over the weekend.
24: St Kilda, I've gone for. Gone for Brisbane, Frio, Melbourne, Geelong, Adelaide, Port Adelaide.
23: And Sydney Swans versus...
24: Sydney, Hawthorn.
22: Jeez.
23: Yeah.
22: Hey, did you write that down?
23: No.
22: Do you want me to do it again?
23: Okay, just do it again because I can't keep up. I mean, that's obviously we've edited that down. Let's go because she was right up there with the tips.
22: Okay, we'll go again.
23: Here we go.
22: We'll go one more time. Here we go.
24: St Kilda, I've gone for Brisbane, Frio, Melbourne, Geelong, Adelaide, Port Adelaide.
23: And Sydney Swans versus...
24: Sydney, Hawthorn.
22: Right, how did we go that time?
23: Six. Yeah,
22: okay.
23: She missed a few.
22: She wouldn't have tipped Carlton. Yeah.
23: No, Carlton, that was a big surprise. Right. So, yeah, lots happening in the footy. Great to have Jura Waitley on today. There's plenty to discuss, including maybe a new coach for your mob.
22: Oh, yeah, I'm not sure about that. Yeah, we'll get to Jura Waitley. It's 7:38 this morning.

0: Dragon on the morning rush. Sean and Monkey, 13 past 7.
1: All right, need some inspiration, Sean, from you or our lovely listeners. You know it's book week, right?
0: Yep, yep.
1: Right across schools. I know that'll be prevalent in your house.
0: Yeah, it's,
1: I don't have anyone that young dressing up for book week. It's a big deal.
0: It is a big thing. And
1: it's a big deal.
0: I won't say parents get competitive. No, it's a big deal. Some people get into it more than others. We'll just say that.
1: Yeah, well, it's in the news today. Some schools are banning things like witches, wizards, political figures, scary outfits and inflatable costumes. Like, people go right over and above.
0: Mm.
1: Some are rippers. Like, some are really good. And credit to the parents who help out. But I've got a bit of an adult book week. That doesn't sound good.
0: Hold on a sec.
1: I've got an adult version of book week.
0: Ah, that's better.
1: Not adult book week. bring 50 Shades of Grey along.
0: Yeah.
1: No. So at my gym this week, the managers have decided to have a bit of a challenge. Now, I'm not sure if they coincided with book week or not, but they've asked everyone to come to one of the classes.
0: A gym class
1: in the most outrageous fancy dress costume you can.
0: Oh.
1: All right. And the most creative or ridiculous outfit gets a prize,
0: mm-hmm.
1: And I'm all in on this stuff. I want to be a team player. I want to get into it. So I'm asking for some inspiration today. Now, there's some parameters when you think about wearing a fancy dress outfit in a gym.
0: That's the thing. I mean, you're going to be limited in a way because you're trying to do a workout and you're up and down doing burpees and hanging off stuff. So
1: I can give you this framework because it might
0: Borat. There you go.
1: Straight up.
0: Straight up. Borat.
1: You mean the...
0: That thing.
1: The mankini.
0: Yeah, that...
1: No way. Can you imagine that?
0: Yeah, it's dangerous.
1: That's disgusting.
0: Yeah. Okay.
1: No one wants to see me in a mankini.
0: Right.
1: But today's out, right? So today's would be a strength day. So Monday, Wednesday and Friday is more slower, practical movement, right? So think about that.
0: Mm-hmm.
1: Whereas Tuesday and Thursdays, you sweat a lot.
0: Yeah.
1: Like they call them a sweat session. So I don't want to be in...
0: You're not going to go as Big Bird.
1: Yeah, see, Big how
0: You'd
1: hot
0: sweat
1: would,
0: a lot. Yeah.
1: See, Big Bird today, I could have done some squats as Big Bird. Where do you get a Big Bird outfit from? So, look, there's practicality to consider. There's, maybe something topical. But I need something that's going to win this. I don't want something...
0: You're in to win. Yep.
1: Half-hearted.
0: All right, let's throw it to the people.
1: I just thought we've got a creative mob. Think about what I could dress up as, but complete a gym workout.
0: Yeah, practical.
1: And blow them out of the water with.
0: Text through your ideas. You might even have a photo of the certain outfit that you're thinking. Yeah, text it through to the studio phone.
1: Yeah, and I'm happy to get to work. You know, if there's I always remember Mum at primary school when we had fancy dress days. She made it very easy. I think I've spoke about this before. Everyone was doing these elaborate costumes. Mum would buy a black garbage bag, cut a hole in the top, stick it over your head. And then she'd blow up about 20 green balloons. Stick them to me, then my sister would come along, same or different garbage bag, 20 purple balloons, wheel grapes.
0: Oh.
1: Grapes.
0: Die. That was her.
1: Could the grapes work?
0: Yeah, mate. Bring it back.
1: Imagine bench pressing down, pop balloons all
0: text
1: the time.
0: Text through your ideas to this number, 0437 882 000.
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0: This is right up your alley, Monkey, being a weekly trivia host. 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The North Hamilton CFA, they're hosting a big night, Saturday, October the 31st. It's happening at Alexandra House.
1: Yeah, so you don't have to be involved with the CFA. 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
0: Peter Ford, good morning.
14: Good morning to you both.
0: Now, we spoke about this back on Friday. I reckon we didn't know a lot at the time. Harry and Meghan, they are moving to the UK. So what's the latest?
14: Well, it's all very confusing, isn't it? Yeah, so we were told they were moving.

0: even been commissioned yet, let alone casting anybody in the roles. And Guy Ritchie doesn't do gimmicky casting anyway. So now we're being told they may not stay in England too long. It could be 6 months, it could be a year. The dogs are going over with them, the chickens are staying in California, but now we're told they may be coming to Australia after they've got sick of being in England. Oh. Australia or Canada could be their next destination to live.
1: Right. Australia or Canada. Geez, I didn't know. We're on the radar. We'd have them.
0: Well, both Commonwealth countries, of course. And
1: yes.
0: When they were here earlier in the year, you know, that seemed to go reasonably well, I guess, from her point of view. She did, obviously, Master Chef, and that got a lot of buzz. I don't know what she'd do. She might go into Home and Away or something like that. But there's not a lot of acting gigs around. But who knows? They're like gypsies, it seems. They're just going to float around the world until they feel unwelcome or the gigs run out and they'll move somewhere else.
2: I wonder where they'd, if they did come to Australia, where would they go? My guess is where a lot of the celebs, somewhere around Byron Bay. Could you see them around there, Pete? Or where do you reckon?
0: Byron? Yeah, they could head a bit further north and end up with me on the Goldie.
2: Oh, yeah.
1: You'd throw an invitation out for sure for the
0: Spare. Oh, very much so. I would definitely throw something at them, that's for sure. But so look, who knows? It's a mystery. But, I mean, the whole thing is people are getting this all wrong. They don't realise that Harry has been tipped off that he's got visa problems because the things he said on his visa application, then he contradicted in his book Spare about drug use. And that's why they've had this investigation going on for a couple of years. And now the belief is that he's been tipped off that they are going to kick you out, so you better get out of your own volition first. Okay. That's what it's about. It's an old saying. When you're being run out of town, make it look like you're leading the parade.
1: Oh.
2: Good, Pete.
1: I don't mind that one. I was just going to ask, it wouldn't have anything to do with the furor and backlash from UK people and the movie people went, you know what, I don't think this is going to be a good call putting her in it because people might boycott the show.
0: Well, I just don't think... I think she floated that or leaked that out. I don't think it was ever actually on the cards at all. And even so, you wouldn't pack up and move to another country unless it was locked and, you know, locked-in deal. You wouldn't just do it on a chance that they're going to want you, you know. But who knows with these two? They're very bizarre people.
2: Rightio. Great update. Thank you, Pete. We'll talk to you tomorrow.
0: Have a lovely day.

0: Because I gotta have faith. Ooh, I gotta have faith. Because I gotta have faith.
1: Back to 1987, George Michael with Faith on The Morning Rush with Sean and Monkey.
2: Now, I have to ask you, it's been, we missed last week. Is Murray making an appearance? We started Mondays with Murray. Murray Fields performing a joke.
1: You didn't tell me you were going to ask me this.
2: Well, you know, Murray.
1: Well, my throat's playing up, so it affects.
2: Oh, so is it you? I thought it was the real Murray.
1: Hmm?
2: Okay, so is that a yes or a no?
1: Murray's back later, yeah.
2: Wow.
1: Yep.
2: He is back. Mm. Back by demand.
1: Yeah,
2: back by demand.
1: No, say the other word. Well, starts with a P.
2: We haven't had one.
1: Okay, Murray's done.
2: He's back.
1: Actually, you know what? Text in. If you want a Murray, fine, I'll do one. If you don't, let me know either way. I won't be offended. Anyway, Jared Waitley's coming up after 7:30. Oh.
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8: 11 degrees in Melbourne, a shower or two atop today, 18 at 7:30. Good morning, David Armstrong. There are claims Melbourne's missing out on world-class acts because we don't have a dedicated 20,000-seat indoor arena. Promoter One Nation, with the support of outgoing tennis boss Craig Tiley, are calling for a new arena within the Melbourne Park precinct. Industry experts say it would put Melbourne in the box seat to bid for major global events such as NBA and NHL matches, UFC and boxing blockbusters. One Nation claims Marvel and Amy Park are not suitable for such events and Rod Laver Arena isn't big enough. Victorians will be able to check if judges are handing down soft sentences under a coalition election promise to publish more detailed data. The Sentencing Advisory Council's database already tracks and displays sentencing outcomes for adult criminal offences. It does not count those in the Children's Court. And former Supreme Court Judge Lex Lasry has told the Neil Mitchell Unlimited podcast he couldn't say it as a serving judge, but he believes harsher sentences do not work.
9: After the experience I've had, just don't believe it. I just don't think it works. I don't think anyone who's about to commit an offence has a quick look at the Crimes Act to see what the penalty is before they commit the offence.
8: The states and territories being accused of dragging their feet on stricter alcohol laws. The new rules are aimed at reducing violence against women and children. Almost 2 years after National Cabinet agreed as a priority to tighten restrictions on alcohol sales, none have come into force. Those restrictions would ban deliveries between 10 p.m. and 10 a.m. and introduce a two-hour safety pause between the sale and delivery of liquor. Coalition's accusing One Nation of being all over the shop when it comes to migration. Leader Pauline Hanson has had to step in to clarify the minor party's net migration target would be about 130,000, contradicting her own MP David Farley, who said the target would be not too different from the Labor government. Shadow Defence Minister James Patterson says it's not the first time as Hanson has been forced to clarify policy details.
10: It's very typical of One Nation. They talk a really big game when it comes to issues like migration, but they fall down on the details, and it is yet more evidence of why they're just not fit to govern.
8: Well, schools are banning witches and wizards and political figures and scary outfits amid fears Book Week is losing its meaning. Critics claim it's now more about dressing up than reading and appreciating books. Students are being told to bring in evidence of who they're dressed as to avoid Book Week becoming a casual clothes day. In finance, the dollar higher, 71.66 US.
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8: Mark McVay is in the box seat to be Essendon's next coach. The Bombers assistant will reportedly present to the board today. As the club zeroes in on the appointment, the club insists no decision has been made. Pat Cummins is giving no guarantees of Manish Labuschagne being part of October's tour of South Africa. The 32-year-old hasn't scored a test century since 2023. The test captain says selectors will meet in the coming weeks.
12: He's not scored the runs he would have liked. I did say a couple of days ago, and I think it still stands, he's been batting fantastically well, kind of off the field, but it doesn't mean much. You've got to kind of convert that into runs out there, so.
8: EPL soccer, Brighton beat Aston Villa 4-0. Liverpool scored late to draw 2-2 in Newcastle. That's the latest news and sports.
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15: Good morning, it's Daniel Brewer with your local news and sport. Those travelling on the Warrnambool rail line will soon have a better chance of getting a seat on busy Friday and weekend services. Member for Western Victoria, Jacinta Ermacora, says the Victorian government has announced 6 carriage velocity trains will be rolled out on the line by the end of the year.
16: I think this is going to be very warmly received for people travelling from Hamilton, from Portland, and all the way through Warrnambool and along the line. It means much more security around getting a seat and being able to fit your baggage and all of the other challenges that we've faced.
15: 2 students have been named Mona Vale College's captains for next year. Pat Gordon reports.
17: Angelina and Kareem have been named college captains of Mona Vale College. The school says the pair embody its leadership values of compassion, competence and character, adding their integrity and willingness to serve others will make them strong representatives of the college. Mona Vale will announce its vice captains in the coming weeks, covering academics, community, social justice, sport and the arts. The new leadership team will help guide the school community through 2027. Pat Gordon, Ace Radio.
15: Young workers are feeling the pressure of Victoria's high unemployment rate, with the state recording the worst figure in Australia at 5.1%. Sally Curtin from the Victorian Chamber of Commerce and Industry says young people, including those across Western Victoria, risk getting stuck in jobs they don't want.
18: If you graduate with a particular skill set and you want to apply for a job in that area, you can't find one, you might take a secondary role or something in admin or or whatever, and then you never really catch up that over time.
19: Local sport for Taylor Motors Hamilton, proud supporters of our local community and local sport.
15: One of the grand finalists has been decided following the match between Dartmoor and Tirindara in senior football of the Southwest District Football Netball League, with Dartmoor showing why they are premiership favourites, defeating Tirindara by 57 points. The final score, 14-12-96 to 5-9-39, while Cavendish move on to a prelim final next week after defeating Braxton Wallisdale by 79 points. That's the latest in local news and sport.
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15: Your 4-day forecast for Western Victoria, cloudy with a very high chance of showers, most likely through this evening. Tomorrow, cloudy with a very high chance of rain, most likely in the morning and afternoon, 15. Wednesday, cloudy with a slight chance of a shower, 15. Thursday, partly cloudy with a slight chance of a morning shower and light wind, 16. Hamilton expecting a top of 16. Portland and the coast also 16.
26: Harvey Norman Hamilton, your local computer specialists.
15: At the moment, it's 9 degrees.
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0: Shauna Monkey here. It's the Morning Rush at 22 to 8. We are catching up with Jared Waitley. We do it thanks to Hyundai. It's Game On at Hyundai, where you can score a great offer right now. I think we've got him, Jared Waitley. Good morning.
1: Shaun Monkey, hello.
2: I was thinking of you over the weekend, Jared, mainly for the cricket. Can we start? Yes. Can we start there? Because, I mean, we're all blown away when Bangladesh knocked us over up in Darwin. But this is almost ridiculous what happened in Mackay.
1: Two-day test matches are no good, but it wasn't unexpected. In fact, the setup for the series is, if you'd said to me these are going to be a pair of two-day test matches, I would have said, yeah, that's entirely possible and maybe even likely. It makes what happened in Darwin the greatest anomaly in test cricket history, and I would say anyone else coming around to the idea that it was the worst pre-season game that you've ever seen, because from the very first ball when Mitch Stark took a wicket in Mackay, the Bangladeshi batters were completely overwhelmed by the speed and the ferocity of the Australian bowling, and 60-odd and 90-odd in the two innings. The trouble is in previous generations, Australia in the middle would have made 500 or 600, and thus the test match would have gone either to late on day three or the start of day four. But because Australia's in this funk with its batting, it only just got past 200 and struggled to do so. And so everything just goes into fast forward. So I wouldn't put terribly much stock in what happened here. In 50 years' time, we'll look back on that Bangladeshi win in Darwin, and it will be as mysterious as it was at the time. But I do think that's the end for Manus Lavashane, is the selectors have held faith for as long as possible. But his dismissal, walking across his stumps, getting bowled off his thigh pad, that's the dismissal of a little boy lost. And when the squad comes out for South Africa, which is the October tour, they should go cold turkey, as Manus shouldn't be in that squad.
0: Yep, there you go. Monkey and I were actually half serious on Friday, Jared. We were thinking of, hey, let's fly up to Mackay on Sunday, and we'll do a nice little broadcast from up there and watch a day's cricket. Glad we didn't do that. Hey, yeah. Let's jump to footy. I'm going to ask you about the Swans. Obviously, they had a win over North. Did you think they'd win?
1: I didn't know what to think, to be honest. And then as the day unfolded, I think it was a godsend that the women's game was played first. That had a really nice atmosphere around it. It allowed people to galvanise to something at a time where there's been so much disenchantment and disgruntlement and anger. 16,000 people came for that, so that doubles the biggest crowd that the Swans have attracted to a W game. Some people chose to leave at the end of that, which is totally their right. Everyone should feel this exactly how they do. There were 30,000 there for the men's game, and by the end they stood and applauded, and they chanted their Sydney chants. It was a reminder that the five players who have disgraced the club have let the team down so badly and left the rest of the players to fight for a season that they'd set up so well. So I watched Errol Goulden play his heart out again, and Callum Mills lead in a way. He missed the last grand final through injury that they played. They go, these are the ones who have been betrayed by the actions of their teammates. Mm. So big effort by the team to come together, given the week that they had put themselves through. And now they get 2 weeks to take a breath before they play a qualifying final, in which they're going to be severely undermanned against the Lions. But, yeah, I think at the end of a traumatic week by their own hands, all there was to do was play footy in a dignified and unified way, and that they were able to manage that.
2: All right, with a minute to go, Jared, the wild cards here. First time in AFL history, are you salivating at the prospect of these games? I mean, everyone wanted Carlton Collingwood, but these are going to be crackers.
1: They are. It's a shame it's not Carlton Collingwood. It is worth going. If we didn't have wild card, Carlton's season would be over and we'd be all the poorer for that. They get Melbourne. Suddenly things have gone completely wrong for Melbourne in terms of injury and suspension. So you just wonder about the momentum lost there. And then the Bulldogs, every time I give up on the Bulldogs, Luke Beveridge conjures something over the past couple of weeks, and now they face Collingwood. So we've got a week to digest all of that. Two MCG games, I think they'll be terrific.
0: Rightio. Thank you very much, Jared Waitley. We catch up thanks to Hyundai. It's Game On at Hyundai, where you can score great offers on a range of new but also demonstrator models right now. This is Fleetwood Mac. It's 17 to 8.

0: the Morning Rush. Sean and Monkey here on your Monday morning. This week is book week at school for the kids. And Monkey, the gym that you go to, they're kind of, well, I wouldn't say they're getting into book week, but they're doing their own type of dress up, running a competition where you've got to come to the gym, have a workout, dressed up as a character. And we've thrown it to the Morning Rush family this morning via the text line, said, hey, what do you think Monkey should dress up as?
1: Yeah. Whether it's a character or just a fancy dress, I guess the most absurd will win the prize. And I'm all up for trying to win, Shawnee.
0: Absolutely.
1: But you've got to be conscious that, you know, you're doing certain things and lifting things and jumping up and down. And
0: that's what I, yeah. So less, maybe less is more.
1: Maybe. You were keen on Borat's Mankini, which won't happen. Brett's text in. He reckons Steve Bradbury. I guess
0: that'd be nice and tight.
1: Yeah, I don't like the
0: everything,
1: tight.
0: There'd be a lot going on.
1: I don't like the tight aspect. How do you know there'd be a lot going on? Do you have the green? I guess it's like a green onesie.
0: Yeah.
1: Very, and a helmet.
0: Very tight, yep.
1: Peroxide hair.
0: That's good.
1: Tom has said this
0: come in
1: one.
0: Last minute for the workout, just right at the last second. Yeah. They go, oh, he mustn't be coming. Yep. And then just run in.
1: Tom said Monkey could go to the gym as Hulk Hogan.
2: Will you take the dynamite tactics of the Macho King, wow. Randy Savage?
1: Big Hulk.
0: Look at the fake tan. You're going to have to really...
1: Yeah, well, he didn't wear much either. I'm not kidding.
0: No. Yeah, but you
1: red
0: can do
1: and yellow?
0: That. Well, you just said the yellow wig, the red bandana, lots of fake tan, and you're into it.
1: Big Mo.
0: But he's more defined than you.
1: Yeah, thanks, mate. And the big handlebar
0: and
1: Mo.
0: And the Mo. Yeah.
1: And then at the end of the session, just rip your shirt off.
0: That's you.
1: Yeah, that won't
0: not
1: be...
0: Not bad.
1: That won't be happening. Now, Morella, this is interesting. Good morning, Morella. Hi, guys, it's Morella. Monkey could dress up as Dobby, the elf from Harry Potter.
0: I don't know who... Yeah.
1: It's a strange little character. So, Lockie says, go as Warwick Kappa. That might be a little bit contentious, Sydney. I don't really want to dress up as a Sydney swan. But remember, Warwick?
0: Oh, the Wiz. Yeah, a lot of people go dressed
1: actually tight
0: up.
1: Shorts, that'd be no good.
0: Number 39.
1: Imagine the tight shorts doing the squats. So if you've got an idea, something that can, you know, be practical inside a gym, I need some inspiration. Yeah. Send us a text.
0: Text them through to this number, 0439. No, sorry, hold on. That's my number. Whoa, imagine I did that. Sorry.
1: Do it.
0: I almost did. 0437 882 000.
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0: Everyone is invited to join Standing Tall for Jolly Socks Week. 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

0: the Morning Rush, Shaun and Monkey. D-Ream? Yeah, D-Ream. Things can only get better. Yeah, Shaun and Monkey on your Monday afternoon. Monday morning.
1: You're on fire today. Now, speaking of which, we asked earlier, are you going to do a Murray Fields joke, being Mondays with Murray? And you said, oh, well, do the people want it or not? You weren't sure. I think you're a bit shy. Tammy, Andrew, Margie, Sandy, Shelley, Vin, Cav have all said, yes, we love Murray. Tomo said this. He had a bit of a point. Hey, boys, great show, but give us a break on the Murray Fields jokes. 90% of your listeners would never clue who he was. I think that's a bit high, Tomo. I reckon.
0: Tomo, I would have begged it. It might 90%.
1: There'd be a few who wouldn't, though. Maybe we don't explain who he is enough. But
0: oh, okay.
1: I think that's enough there. We're going to get a Murray joke later, yeah?
0: Be back up, yeah, after 8. Right now, it's time for Radio Scattergories. Jackpot, $350. The fourth call is going to get through. Call now, 1-300-00-1242.
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3: 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They've played in the last 3 grand finals. The oldest ever AFL first time coach at the age of 55. The oldest premiership coach is probably the greatest coaching story in my time in AFL football.
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3: 11 degrees in Melbourne, a shower or two atop today, 18 at 8 o'clock. Good morning, I'm David Armstrong. It's been a record-breaking year for AFL crowds. Here's Eddie Summerfield.
4: 7,772,015 people attended AFL matches across the 2026 season. That's an average of just over 37,500 people a game, the highest in the league's history. Fremantle had 9 home matches in a row with more than 50,000 fans. That's a record. While Queensland also set a record with attendance at Brisbane and Gold Coast home matches, surpassing 500,000 attendees for the first time. Attention now turns to finals. Tickets on sale tomorrow for Friday night's Western Bulldogs Collingwood wildcard clash. Then for Saturday night's Melbourne Carlton game, tickets on sale Wednesday. Eddie Summerfield, Melbourne.
3: New allegations of multiple sexual assaults have been made against 5 suspended Sydney Swans players. Sexual Crime Squad has been investigating reports of alleged assault at a hotel last week. No charges have been laid as yet. A woman now claims she was the victim of multiple sexual assaults, and 2 other women claimed they were subjected to unagreed sexual conduct last week. Police need the public's help to identify a man believed to be aged in his 20s. He's been found critically injured at Glenroy. He was found unresponsive on the Moonee Ponds Creek Trail late yesterday by a passerby. He didn't have any belongings or identity documents on him. Police say at this stage the circumstances are unclear. It's not believed he was assaulted. They've checked missing person reports and examined his fingerprints. He's described as Caucasian, about 175 centimetres tall. A slim build, hazel eyes and shoulder-length brown curly hair. He was wearing a grey singlet top and baggy denim shorts. Well, a broker who's been campaigning against the federal government's budget tax changes is vowing to raise the issue during a charity tennis match with the Prime Minister. Joseph Dowd won the chance for the sporting clash at the Midwinter Ball charity auction last month. The It's Simple Finance founder says he'll be bringing 3 others to give them a chance to have their say as well.
5: I've had heaps of people contact me and be like, I want to come along, let's talk about this, let's talk about that. No, let's take the punter. Let's take the everyday Australian who feels affected by this budget, who feels like their voices, their concerns weren't heard, and let them have a chat with the Prime Minister.
3: Australia Post is targeting forklift and truck drivers as it launches a national recruitment drive in the lead up to Christmas. About 3,500 seasonal jobs are on offer from early next month. Parcel sorters are also in demand to assist with processing. Finance the dollar higher at $71.66 US.
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3: Mike McVeigh is in the box seat to be Essendon's next coach. The Bombers' assistant will reportedly present to the board today as the club zeroes in on the appointment. The club insists no decision has been made. Bombers' great James Hurd telling Footy Furnace while he's happy for his former teammate. It stings.
7: From a personal point of view, though, it's very disappointing. Yeah, I'm disappointed, put my heart and soul into the effort, but obviously fell short, and that's the way it goes.
8: No doubt your phone will be running hot. Have you received a call from Essendon to say thanks, but no thanks?
7: Not yet. No, not as yet, but maybe that's coming.
3: Lando Norris has made it back-to-back Formula One wins, taking out the Dutch Grand Prix overnight. Oscar Piastri back in 6th position. And English Premier League soccer, Brighton has defeated Aston Villa 4-0, Liverpool scoring late to draw 2-2 in Newcastle. And that's the latest news and sport.
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11: 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Southern Grampian Shire Council has welcomed plans for a new Victorian government-owned and operated early learning centre in Hamilton. Sam College reports.
12: The new 102-place centre will be located at the former vacant Bainbridge College site and will also include spaces for playgrounds and maternal and child health services, creating an important space for children and families. Southern Grampians Shire Council Mayor Dennis Heslin said the announcement marked a significant milestone for the broader Southern Grampians region, following years of advocacy by council and the community. Sam College, Ace Radio.
11: With less than 100 days until the state election, opposition leader Jess Wilson has visited the Western Victorian Livestock Exchange. Ms. Wilson said meeting with locals and farmers at the sale yards was a valuable opportunity to listen to their concerns and reinforce the coalition's commitment to a fresh start in government.
13: We take nothing for granted, and my team over the next 100 days will be on the ground, listening to Victorians, understanding their concerns, and making sure that they understand that we have the plan to fix Victoria, and from day one we will start and we will implement real change.
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11: Round 5 of Portland Basketball Association Domestic Men's Division 2 tonight. Tiger Sharks Gold do battle against Shawnee Men Black, and Beavers Heat take on Tiger Sharks Red, with both matches commencing at 10 past 8. Meanwhile, the late game will see Celtics Blue Crew versus Tiger Sharks Grey getting underway from 9. Meanwhile, Men's Division 3 matches get underway from 20 to 6. That's the latest in local news and sport.
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11: Your 4-day forecast for Western Victoria, cloudy with a very high chance of showers, most likely through this evening. Tomorrow, cloudy with a very high chance of rain, most likely in the morning and afternoon, 15. Wednesday, cloudy with a slight chance of a shower, 15. Thursday, partly cloudy with a slight chance of a morning shower and light wind, 16. Hamilton expecting a top of 16. Portland and the coast also 16.
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11: At the moment, it's 9 degrees.
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23: Well, you're going to love this, Sean, because I don't think we've ever had a contestant originally born in Canada play. So you can say, like you do for Alanis Morissette, Bryan Adams, any musician from Canada, it's Hannah.
22: Straight out of Canada.
23: Hello, Hannah.
24: Hi, how are you doing?
23: I know you now reside in Australia, but I don't think we've... Have we had a Canadian play Radio Categories?
22: I don't think we have. Good on you, Hannah.
24: Wow, it's a lot of pressure. I'm sort of representing my whole country here.
23: You are. Do you know what I read today, Hannah? You might be able to relate to this. Apparently, Aussies... really big on the travel bucket list item now, Sean, is a white Christmas, which would include Canada, Hannah. Yeah, Canada would be a perfect place for a white Christmas.
24: Oh, absolutely, yeah. I definitely recommend getting over there if you can.
23: Yeah, there you go.
22: Yeah, all I've right. never been to Canada, and you never really hear a bad word about it either. People say it's lovely.
23: Yeah, well, let's see how you go on Radio's Categories. Let's get you a letter, Hannah. We've rolled an M for Montreal. Look at me go. See what I've done there.
22: Oh, yeah. Good, Monkey. Yeah, well done. Now, every answer needs to start with the letter M. Hannah, if you're struggling, say pass, and Monkey will come back at the end. And just make sure you don't double up on a word as well, okay?
24: Okay, sounds good.
23: Righto, Hannah, let's go. Beginning with M, a type or brand of beer?
24: Pass.
23: A flower?
24: Marigold.
23: Something you do every day?
24: Make the bed.
23: A maths term?
24: Pass.
23: A word ending in N?
24: Moron.
23: A kind of dance?
24: Moringa.
23: A cosmetic or toiletry?
24: Makeup.
23: A household chore?
24: Mopping.
23: Something on a menu?
24: Mac and cheese.
23: A school subject?
24: Math.
23: A type or brand of beer?
24: Melbourne Bitter.
23: A math term?
24: Multiplication.
23: Okay.
22: Yep. I love the accent when she said Melbourne Bitter.
23: Yeah.
22: You went a bit Australian.
23: I love the whisper. Melbourne Bitter. Someone feeding you the answers.
24: My co-workers here on the line.
23: Okay, on the line. I love it. Now, a kind of dance.
22: Yeah.
23: I think, what did you say? Because I think you tripped over it a bit. What was your kind of dance?
24: Merengue.
23: Oh, merengue.
22: What's that?
24: I think it's a type of dance, I'm hoping.
23: Okay. All right, I'm having a bit of a Google here and all sorts of things. I've tried to spell your dance idea. Here we go. Just looking at a video. And today, I'm going to introduce you to the merengue. The merengue! It's a dance! It's a dance! So I think everything else works, is it not, Sean?
22: Yeah, no, that was the only one that I had a question mark for. You got an answer for everything else. So, yeah, based on that.
23: Well done, Hannah.
22: $350.
23: Straight out of Canada. There we go.
22: Yeah, get yourself a Melbourne Bitter long neck to celebrate. Do you know what a long neck is?
24: I think so. All right. I'm going to have a lot of beer. Okay. That's all I know.
23: Okay, well played, Hannah. Radio Scattergories back tomorrow. Reset at $100.

0: It's the Morning Rush, 16 past 8 on your Monday. Monkey with you. Normally Sean as well, but he's just slipped out of the studio ever so conveniently because we're about to do Mondays with Morrie. And this morning we asked you guys, do you want Mondays with Morrie? Do you want Sean doing his excellent Morrie Fields impersonation, telling a joke? And we've had to explain to a couple of people who Morrie Fields is. He's no longer with us, poor old Morrie, but he used to be on a great TV show called Hey Hey It's Saturday, or Hey Hey It's Saturday, telling jokes along with Shane Bourne. He was also a very funny comedian and actor himself, but Sean does a ripping Morrie Fields, so Morrie, let's get into it.
1: The great Aussie joke! Hey! Shane Bourne!
2: A copper pulled a motorist over who was doing about 200 k's an hour down the middle of the highway. "What do you think you're doing?" said the copper. "Are you crazy?" "No, mate," said the driver. "Well, why were you going so fast down the middle of the road?" asked the copper. "I'm obeying the instructions on my license, you see," said the driver. "It says at the bottom, it clearly says, tear along the dotted line."
0: not bad. Not bad, Morrie. Not bad. Back by demand next week.
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0: It's the Morning Rush. Sean and Monkey here on your Monday morning. It's 24 past 8.
1: Read an article this morning, just quickly. Imagine this, the nightly parade of penguins down on Phillip Island. You know how that's a massive tourist thing there.
0: Oh, yes. Whenever our Irish cousins used to arrive, we'd jump in the car and take them down.
1: Yeah, well, last night was indifferent because of what's going on in the world with bird flu. So as they rolled up, it would have been sad but cute but necessary. They were herded, a few of them, into little pens to get a vaccination. So they sort of, they're wandering up the beach and then over here and got the jab.
0: Oh, so I suppose there's no anti-vaxxers, is there, when it comes to...
1: they don't have a choice, yeah. The penguins. Hey, now, all morning I've been asking for your help. It's book week, right? So across schools everywhere, you'll see little kids heading into schools everywhere as dress-ups and book characters and whatnot. Our gym's doing something a little bit different. They've asked us to come to one session, dressed up in full costume.
0: Yeah, best dressed.
1: I don't think it's to do with book week, but it's a fair coincidence. So I've been asking, what could I possibly wear to try and win? Because the most outlandish wins, right?
0: Mm.
1: Wins a prize. Someone had said Hulk Hogan.
0: Oh, yeah.
1: Which would be interesting based on...
2: the dynamite tactics of the Macho King.
1: Based on his apparel.
2: Randy Savage and the TNT.
1: And what'd you say? Fake tan necessary?
0: Oh, look how brown he is there. You'd have to almost paint... Yeah. Lots of fake tan.
1: Not wearing much either. Warwick Capper was mentioned. Steve Bradbury, someone said. Someone said Dobby from Harry Potter.
3: Master has given Dobby a sock.
0: You need big ears. I'm looking at Dobby now. I've never seen Harry Potter.
3: Master has presented
1: Dobby. I've got one big ear.
0: Yeah, you do. You just need another ear. Lucas Herbert.
1: Dobby's a strange one. Linda said, this is interesting, Cal Knight from Kath and Kim. Of course, Glenn Robbins' character.
4: Kathy was in the Navy for 6 years. So it's probably just a stage she's going through. Come on, finish the meal and we'll order some dessert.
1: And she said he's got to be in his full walking attire. Don't they go walking in the...
0: Oh, they do. Yeah, that'd be a good one. But I don't know if you'd guess it straight away. You might have to explain, I'm Cal. Cal Knight.
1: Yeah, in the parachute tracksuit. This one you definitely know. Will said, go as Where's Wally.
0: Oh, yeah, great.
1: Where's Wally's always a good one out. Outfit, isn't it? Because they'd spot you straight away.
0: Yes, that's a good one. That's the key with the dress up. People need to look at you and
1: when you walk into the gym,
0: yeah,
1: you know.
0: Not go, oh, who are you?
1: Yeah, Julie's just sent one in. Dress up as Zoolander. Remember Derek Zoolander from the movie?
0: Yeah, yeah.
1: Ben Stiller, that could be, you could actually walk
0: what
1: down.
0: What about get a pink suit and go as Robbie Williams, when he did the grand final.
1: Oh, you're obsessed with that pink suit he wore, aren't you? Have you got it? You were going to order one at one stage.
0: No, I didn't do it in the end, but people would know that straight away.
1: Suit, hard to squat in the suit. True. You've got to be flexible. Anyway, so keep them coming. I'll have a look. We'll decide what day and what to go as the week goes on. So thanks for

0: everyone for getting involved.
1: Rightio, that's it from us as well. If you missed any of today, the podcast will be back up and going a little bit later on. You can grab that wherever you get your podcast from, through the Listener app, otherwise the Morning Rush Facebook page. See you all later. Have a good day.
0: Be good.
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3: On the program today, we have a unique double up. First up, the Premier Ben Carroll will join us live in the studio. I'll ask him, should we believe this Ben, or the previous Ben, who didn't want a royal commission into corruption? Following that, the opposition leader, Jess Wilson, will also join us live in the studio. And guess what? She'll take your calls. 133-693. We'll look at Melbourne in the near future. It's set to become a mega city with more than 10 million people. And do you queue up for things? I don't queue up for anything, but apparently it's a new way of assessing if what is inside is any good. 133-693.
4: 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Prince's Highway, Heywood.
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5: It is 11 to 10 now. Ali rang us a few minutes ago, said on the weekend she was looking at the Coles website and found slabs of Great Northern and Jack Daniels and Coke for as little as $20. Coles has given us a statement. They say, due to a technical error, select 24-pack beer and ready-to-drink products were incorrectly priced for a short period. The teams worked diligently to resolve issues and impacted customers are being notified and given their money back. Well, I think what people would like is, in fact, the cheap beer or the cheap Jack Daniels, but Coles isn't doing that. We might get some advice on, if you put the wrong price on your website, are you legally bound to honour people's purchases or not? Weather now for Roth Newton. They're 25% off Lazy Boy sale is on now. 25% off Lazy Boy lounge suites, home theatre, lift chairs and recliners at Roth Newton. Currently it is a very grey 15 degrees. Our forecast top today, 18. Julie, hello.
6: Oh, hi, Tom. Sorry about that. With regard to the contract for the Suburban Rail, if they're found to have any criminal aspects to it, could that void the contract with all this stuff that's been going on?
5: I guess, you know, if something was signed and someone didn't have the authority to sign, but the problem is signing a contract is very rarely a criminal issue in and of itself. And usually governments are bound by previously signed contracts. Like, as we learned before the 2014 election, you know, Daniel Andrews said, this contract for the East-West Link is not worth the paper it's printed on and axed it. And then it cost us $1.4, $1.5 billion at the end of the day. Look, I doubt that will happen. And I guess the one thing that was interesting we learnt from Ben Carroll is he's going to have something to say about the future of the Suburban Rail Loop days or maybe a week or so. So we'll find out soon. And my guess is, as I mentioned before, I think they'll renegotiate the contracts, try and get a price which looks cheaper, even though once it's actually being built, it probably won't be cheaper, and sell that as a win to all of us. Thank you, Julie. Mark, hello.
7: Hi, Tom.
5: Go ahead, Mark.
7: Look, why do we need to destroy Melbourne by having 10 million people here? Why don't they just build another city?
5: Well, it's a good point. Crazy. I know it'd make far more sense to have a whole lot of medium-sized cities around Australia and for more people to go and live in, say, Adelaide or Perth, which are not nearly as big as Melbourne. But Melbourne has geography in the sense that it is very flat in most directions, so it is relatively easy to keep building things, whereas Sydney is sort of hemmed in by National Park and the Blue Mountains and so forth. When cities get to be a certain size, they tend to keep growing because they become centres for job creation and various industries, and Melbourne, despite its problems, has certainly got that. And weirdly, the average house price in Melbourne is now cheaper than, you know, Brisbane, Perth, Sydney. And so to people moving here, it actually looks like a reasonable a bargain. But yes, I agree with you, Mark. I was a bit shocked when I read this morning. In fact, Sonia Kilkenny, says that Melbourne can thrive as a mega city of 10 million people and that we, while doing this, can maintain and even improve the livability of Melbourne. Well, we'll find out after 10. Thank you, Mark, but I'm worried about it too. Michael, hello.
8: Yes, g'day, Tom. Yeah, I don't know why they're playing politics with energy, Tom, because what I want to see is costings, right? Like, I want to compare solar with the new power grid compared to gas and by 2030, which one's going to be viable?
5: I agree. It's been too political when people just say coal is evil, gas is also evil, solar and wind are good. I mean, wind kills lots of birds. And the point is solar and wind at the point of generation are cheap, but the infrastructure that we have to build to move the energy from where it is generated to where we need it is incredibly expensive. And that's why Jess Wilson wants to can the VNI West power line, which a lot of farmers will think is a wonderful idea. But I agree, we need to take the politics out of energy, Michael. And what worries me about it is that energy is so important. I mean, if we want Melbourne to be a thriving mega city of 10 million people in 25 years, I tell you what, if we don't have a reliable power supply, that won't happen. Claudio, good morning.
9: G'day, Tom. How are you?
5: Yeah, good, Claudio.
9: Look, I just want to make a comment in regards to the liquor that was advertised in the Coles website. As an example, if you went into a Coles store and that thing was advertised at, say, $27 and it was, say, $100, it scanned at $100, under this scanning policy, they would have given you that item for free.
5: Yeah, I have a feeling this was only online. But apparently what some people did, though, Claudio, they took screenshots of the online price and then went to Dan Murphy's, and Dan Murphy's has a policy of honouring a cheaper deal. And so there's quite a few people who got very cheap slabs of the Great Northern and Jack Daniels at Dan Murphy's. So Dan Murphy's is the loser. Do you agree, though, that Coles should honour the orders?
9: Oh, I think so, yeah, for sure.
5: If they made a mistake.
9: I mean, it's the funny thing about it is when you bring up Dan Murphy, many years ago, I was working at Water Gardens and they got a Dan Murphy over there. And then there was a VB advertiser some place in the city. I can't remember the name because this is like a few years ago, about 5-6 years ago. And it was a really low price. And when I walked into Dan Murphy's at Taylor's Lakes, they didn't have one slab of VB.
5: Yeah, because people were going in and demanding, I should say, and getting a cheap price. Claudio, thank you. At 5 to 10.
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5: It is almost 10 o'clock. News at the moment with David Armstrong. Just on the cheap alcohol, well, cheap for a while at Coles Online. I actually think that was on the rumour file this morning. And apparently the rumour is now that someone is thinking about a complaint to the ACCC. We'll try and get some advice on that. If a company stuffs up with the price of something and people in good faith, you know, lodge orders for it online, is the company duty or legally bound to honour the transactions? Coles is refunding the money instead. 1-3-6-9-3, coming up after the news. Melbourne is set to hit the 10 million person barrier within about 25 years. Do we want this? And will our city still be livable? 1-3-6-9-3.
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18: 15 degrees in Melbourne, a shower or two at top today, 18, 10 o'clock. Good morning, I'm David Armstrong. Police are searching a Glenroy Reserve. It's part of an investigation into the murder of an underworld figure. Kiara Parker reports.
19: Homicide Squad detectives are scouring the Jack Roper Reserve, believing items connected to the execution of Ethan Borsinos may have been dumped in the area. The search follows an appeal for information last week about the 21-year-old's murder in Wollert, where he was gunned down in a laneway. More than a year on, no charges have been laid. CCTV believed to be connected to the shooting, a vehicle fire in Reservoir, and three men leaving a property in Dallas has been released. Investigators believe a New South Wales organised crime syndicate is behind the hit, and at least two Victorian men helped with transport and accommodation. They're yet to identify a motive as they pursue several lines of inquiry. Kiara Parker, Melbourne.
18: Premier Ben Carroll says he's looking over the contracts for the suburban rail loop and he believes the project can be delivered more efficiently. The Premier's already said he will not tear up contracts already signed. But there's been speculation the project could be paused or the money already spent could be diverted into other infrastructure projects. Mr. Carroll telling Tom Elliott his predecessor's pet project is not a priority.
20: I am having a very close look at everything, including the suburban rail loop, and I will have more to say soon, except to say I do believe this project can be done better, and that is my intention.
18: Authorities are investigating a second suspected case of H5 bird flu in a long-nosed fur seal in South Australia. It comes after the first confirmed case in a seal at Beachport in the state's southeast. More Australians die on regional roads than in the cities. New data compiled from more than 394,000 AAMI insurance claims has revealed Belmont High Street in Victoria is the number one regional crash hotspot. The states and territories are being accused of dragging their feet on stricter alcohol laws. The new rules are aimed at reducing violence against women and children. Almost 2 years after National Cabinet agreed as a priority to tighten restrictions on booze sales, none have come into force. Those restrictions would ban deliveries between 10 p.m. and 10 a.m. There is new data confirming school libraries are being phased out. Students of public schools nationwide are now being forced to rely on council-run mobile libraries. In many cases, the school library is becoming a shared space for overflow classrooms and computer labs. In finance, the dollar is trading at 71.66 US.
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18: 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The two clubs face each other on Friday night as the 8th and 9th ranked sides. The Dogs midfielder says it won't feel like